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1: Hey everyone, Subby here with a look at your SkyTrack weather forecast for West Central Missouri, brought to you by our good friends at Clint's Bar and Grill in downtown Calhoun, where good food and friends meet up. Stop in for some hometown hospitality. Well, just a spectacular late afternoon and evening with temperatures falling back to the upper 60s after sunset and heading down to overnight lows near 60 degrees. Mostly sunny for your Tuesday with daytime highs into the lower 80s and more thunderstorm chances returning for Tuesday night.
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9: 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They are located in both Clinton and in Yuri. Well, just a beautiful late afternoon and evening with temperatures falling back to the upper 60s after sunset and heading down to overnight lows near 60 degrees. Mostly sunny for your Tuesday with daytime highs into the lower 80s and more thunderstorm chances returning to the forecast for Tuesday night.

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3: News. I'm John Saucier. Vice President J.D. Vance back from Switzerland, where he says technical negotiations are still going on between U.S. and Iranian officials. The vice president says that U.S. might use Iranian frozen assets to buy U.S. farm products. Texas Republican Representative Beth Van Dyne on Fox Business.
4: Those dollars will go to U.S. farmers to be able to produce agriculture that then gets to be given to Iranian people, you know, the Persians, not for weapons, not for a terrorist activity across the globe.
3: British Prime Minister Keir Starmer announcing on Sunday he will step down from that role, making way for a successor, President Trump. What do you think?
5: I was critical only from the set because I think he's a lovely man, but I said, you're really messing up energy. You have windmills all over the place. In the meantime, you have the North Sea oil, and they won't let anybody drill.
3: Fellow Labor Party member Andy Burnham may be Starmer's successor. 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

0: Hey everyone, Subba here and look at your SkyTrack weather forecast for West Central Missouri, brought to you by Gary's Towing. If your car says no when you need a tow, give them a call at 660-885-HELP. Well, just a spectacular late afternoon and evening with temperatures falling back to the upper 60s after sunset and heading down to overnight lows near 60 degrees. Mostly sunny for your Tuesday with daytime highs into the lower 80s, and more thunderstorm chances return on Tuesday night.
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3: Hey everyone, Subby here with a look at your sky track for the forecast for West Central Missouri, brought to you by our good friends at Clint Bar and Grill in downtown Calhoun, where good food and friends meet up. Stop in for some hometown hospitality. Well, just a spectacular late afternoon and evening with temperatures falling back to the upper 60s after sunset and heading down to overnight lows near 60 degrees. Mostly sunny for your Tuesday with daytime highs into the lower 80s and more thunderstorm chances returning for Tuesday night.
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1: Fox News, I'm Tom Rigotti. Despite the White House negotiating a final peace agreement with Iran, U.S. military forces will remain in the Middle East. Fox's Jennifer Griffin reports.
2: For now, America's military footprint in the Middle East isn't changing. The U.S. maintains roughly 50,000 soldiers, Marines, sailors, and airmen across the region, which will remain in place throughout the 60-day negotiating window.
1: British Prime Minister Keir Starmer is resigning. Fox's Greg Palcott has more.
3: While winning in a landslide 2 years ago, Starmer's time in office has been marked by political missteps, a sagging economy, stubborn immigration, and vanishing support from his party and public.
4: We are desperate for someone somewhere to come through and restore us.
3: Set to take over as Prime Minister, by all accounts, Andy Burnham.
1: Burnham would be the seventh prime minister the nation has seen in just 10 years. 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
2: Fox News, I'm Ted Lindner. President Trump warning Iran about misbehaving during a 60-day negotiation period. Fox's Jared Halpern with more.
3: The U.S. is waiving sanctions for 60 days, allowing Iran to sell and export oil. And President Trump says the unfreezing of Iranian assets could also be a benefit to American farmers. Still, the president warns if Iran does not live up to the memorandum of understanding, he will do

0: what he has to do.
1: And federal officials are announcing two more arrests in the plot to target the UFC Freedom 250 fight at the White House last weekend. Fox's David Spunt.
2: Investigators tell Fox News the alleged plan was to use drones with explosives to hit buildings near the event, which would force a mass evacuation and steer crowds toward a pre-staged sniper team.
1: Seven suspects have now been arrested. Investigators believe there's still more out there. 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
2: They're the first thing I turn on.
3: News. I'm Ted Lindner. President Trump's warning Iran about misbehaving during a 60-day negotiation period.
4: The U.S. is waiving sanctions for 60 days, allowing Iran to sell and export oil. And President Trump says the unfreezing of Iranian assets could also be a benefit to American farmers. Still, the president warns if Iran does not live up to the memorandum of understanding, he will do what he has to do.
3: That's Fox's Jared Halpern. And a federal judge says that top Justice Department officials can stay on the case against the man charged in the White House correspondence dinner shooting back in April. Attorneys for Cole Thomas Allen argued Acting Attorney General Todd Blanche and D.C. U.S. Attorney Jeanine Pirro should be disqualified because they were at the event. But the judge rejected that, ruling they're unlikely to be witnesses and don't meet the legal definition of victims. 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
1: Fox News, I'm Ted Linder. Republicans leaning into their achievements to win the midterms. They're relying on President Trump to help get the message across. White House Press Secretary Karoline Leavitt telling Fox's Hannity immigration and tax cuts are the GOP's bread and butter.
2: Secure borders, deporting the worst of the worst violent, illegal, alien murderers and rapists from our country, cutting taxes, which he did nearly 1 year ago. We're coming up on the 1 year anniversary of his historic One Big Beautiful Bill, the largest tax cut for working families and middle class Americans.
1: And more than 11,000 bottles of 25 milligram chlorothalidone tablets being voluntarily recalled because testing found they failed to dissolve at the proper dosage level. They were manufactured in India and distributed in the United States by Rising Pharma Holdings of New Jersey. 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
3: News. I'm Ted Lindner. Federal officials announcing two more arrests in the plot to target the UFC Freedom 250 fight at the White House last weekend. Fox's David Spunt.
4: Investigators tell Fox News the alleged plan was to use drones with explosives to hit buildings near the event, which would force a mass evacuation and steer crowds toward a pre-staged sniper team.
3: Seven suspects have now been arrested. Investigators believe there are still more suspects out there. And President Trump warning Iran about misbehaving during a 60-day negotiation period. Fox's Jared Halpern.
5: The U.S. is waiving sanctions for 60 days, allowing Iran to sell and export oil. And President Trump says the unfreezing of Iranian assets could also be a benefit to American farmers. Still, the president warns if Iran does not live up to the memorandum of understanding, he will do what he has to do.
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1: Fox News, I'm Ted Linder. Republicans leaning into their achievements to win the midterms. They're relying on President Trump to help get the message across. White House Press Secretary Caroline Leavitt telling Fox's Hannity immigration and tax cuts are the Republicans' bread and butter.
2: Secure borders, deporting the worst of the worst violent, illegal, alien murderers and rapists from our country. Cutting taxes, which he did nearly 1 year ago. We're coming up on the 1 year anniversary of his historic One Big Beautiful Bill, the largest tax cut for working families and middle-class Americans.
1: And a Biden-appointed federal judge Monday blocking the use of a federal database to check citizenship. It was designed to identify illegally registered non-citizen voters, but U.S. District Judge Sparkle Suknanen said it's unlawful and cannot be used. He argued there's a danger it could wrongly purge voters from the rolls. 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
5: News. I'm Ted Lindner. President Trump continuing to warn Iran about misbehaving as negotiations continue.
6: The U.S. is waiving sanctions for 60 days, allowing Iran to sell and export oil. And President Trump says the unfreezing of Iranian assets could also be a benefit to American farmers. Still, the president warns if Iran does not live up to the memorandum of understanding, he will do what he has to do.
5: Fox's Jared Halperin. Three states holding primary elections today, while voters in another will cast ballots in a runoff.
7: Polls will be open in New York, Maryland, Utah, and South Carolina as primary elections continue. Among the closely watched House races in New York is the one in the 12th District, which has a crowded field due to longtime incumbent Democratic Congressman Jerry Nadler's decision to retire.
5: That's Fox's Tanya J. Powers. 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
2: Fox News, I'm Ted Linden. Republicans leading into their achievements to win the midterms. They're relying on President Trump to help get the message across. White House Press Secretary Caroline Levin on Fox's Hannity said immigration and tax cuts are the GOP's bread and butter.
3: Secure borders, deporting the worst of the worst violent, illegal, alien murderers and rapists from our country, cutting taxes, which he did nearly 1 year ago. We're coming up on the 1 year anniversary of his historic One Big Beautiful Bill, the largest tax cut for working families and middle-class Americans.
2: And a Biden-appointed federal judge Monday blocking the use of a federal database to check citizenship. It's designed to identify illegally registered non-citizen voters, but U.S. District Judge Sparkle Suknanan said it's unlawful and cannot be used. He argued there's a danger it could wrongly purge voters from the rolls. America's listening to Fox News.
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4: Hey, good morning, West Central Missouri. We have another beautiful day lined up with sunny skies and highs in the lower 80s. Now, the dew points will stay pretty low, so it'll feel really nice out there today. More rain and thunderstorms coming in overnight tonight, so I'll be watching them closely for any stronger ones. This look at the SkyTrack weather forecast is brought to you by our good friends over at Clint's Bar and Grill in downtown Calhoun, where good food and friends meet up. Stop in for some hometown hospitality.
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0: Hey, good morning, West Central Missouri. Well, we have another beautiful day lined up with sunny skies and highs in the lower 80s. Now, the dew points will stay pretty low, so it'll feel really nice out there. More rain and thunderstorms coming in overnight tonight, so I'll be watching them very closely for any stronger ones. This look at the SkyTrack weather forecast is brought to you by Gary's Towing. If your car says no and you need a tow, give Amanda and the crew a call at 660-885-HELP.
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2: Fox News, I'm CJ Papa. Talks with Iran continue, but can President Trump strike a deal with Iran, known for being untrustworthy?
3: If Iran doesn't live up to their agreement, or if they're not behaving, I will do what I have to do.
4: Talks in Switzerland produce a 60-day roadmap toward a broader agreement. And President Trump warning Tehran to keep up their end of the bargain or face the consequences.
2: As Fox's Doug Lazeta reporting, polls are open in the Empire State.
5: Among the closely watched House races in New York is the one in the

0: 12th District, which has a crowded field due to longtime incumbent Democratic Congressman Jerry Nadler's decision to retire. Candidates include former President John F. Kennedy's grandson, Jack Schlossberg.
1: That's Fox's Tanya J. Powers reporting. The polls open at 7 a.m. in both Maryland and South Carolina. 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
3: 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Hello, I'm Clay Radford. Byron Wheeler of Wheeler Livestock Auction in Osceola has been appointed to the Market Access and Viability Committee of the Livestock Marketing Association. The Livestock Marketing Association is North America's largest membership organization dedicated to supporting, representing, and communicating on behalf of the livestock marketing industry. The committee's efforts are aimed at protecting marketing opportunities for livestock producers while ensuring the long-term success of local auction markets and stockyards. Employees of Wheeler Livestock Auction congratulated Wheeler on his appointment, noting that the selection reflects his commitment to the livestock industry and the producers he serves throughout the region. Wheeler Livestock Auction has been a long fixture in West Central Missouri agriculture, providing marketing services for area cattle producers and supporting the local agriculture economy. Well, residents and visitors looking to celebrate Independence Day with fireworks will have several opportunities across Benton County this summer, with public displays scheduled through the holiday weekend. According to Benton County Tourism and Recreation, multiple community organizations, businesses, and local governments will host firework events going on through July 5th. Several fireworks shows are planned for July 3rd, including displays at the new Cody Bait and Tackle Guide Service location in Warsaw, as well as at Osage Bluff Marina. On Independence Day, July 4th, fireworks will light up the skies at several displays at Drake Harbor, while Lincoln's 4th of July celebration will feature fireworks visible from Hare Park. The American Legion Post 217 in Warsaw will also hold a fireworks show along with a flag retirement ceremony. The holiday weekend will conclude with fireworks displays hosted by the R Bar and Grill on July 5th. Most fireworks displays are expected to begin at dusk, weather permitting. Benton County Tourism and Recreation noted that it is not the organizer or the sponsor of these events, encourages attendees to contact the individual city, chamber, business, or organizations hosting each of the displays for information regarding the start times, parking, food vendors, weather-related delays, or cancellations. And as Missourians prepare to celebrate Independence Day, the Missouri State Highway Patrol is reminding travelers and boaters to make safety a top priority during the busy holiday weekend. During last year's Independence Day holiday period, Missouri recorded 993 traffic crashes, resulting in 13 fatalities and 415 injuries. Troopers also arrested 118 drivers for driving while intoxicated. On Missouri waterways, there were 11 boating crashes that resulted in 4 injuries and no fatalities. Troopers made 13 arrests for boating while intoxicated, and no drownings were reported during the holiday weekend. To help keep travelers safe, all available troopers will be assigned to patrol Missouri highways and waterways throughout the holiday. The patrol will participate in both operational care, crash awareness and retention effort, and Operation Dry Water, a nationwide campaign targeting impaired boat operators. The patrol reminds boaters to remain alert for swimmers and other vessels, wear life jackets, and never operate a boat after consuming alcohol. Officials also note that Missouri law prohibits discharging fireworks from a vessel and urge boaters to leave the fireworks on shore. The Missouri State Highway Patrol will continue to increase enforcement efforts throughout the holiday weekend to help ensure a safe Independence Day for all Missourians. That's the latest from Radford Media Group. We are community first.
4: Thank you, Clay Radford, and that is our first update with community news on a Tuesday morning. Welcome to Mornings in the Sticks with me, Steve Stevens. We're just getting strapped in and ready to do it to it here on a Tuesday. I'll be with you up till 10 a.m. this morning. That is our first check of community news brought to you each weekday by Integrity Floors. We'll check SkyTrack weather, take a commercial timeout, and when we return, your Sixer at 6. 6 in a row coming up. We'll kick it off with Caroline Jones, and you're it for me, honey. Honey, hush. 6 in a row is coming up on the morning show with your Sixer at 6 at my KDKD.
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1: Good Tuesday morning, West Central Missouri. We have another beautiful day lined up with sunny skies and highs in the lower 80s. Now, the dew points will stay pretty low, so it'll feel really nice out there. More rain and thunderstorms coming in overnight tonight, so I'll be watching them closely for any stronger ones. 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
10: 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We're located at 607 East Clinton Street. 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At 10 o'clock, we have our worship service every Sunday morning. Sunday evening at 6 p.m. we also meet for services, and on Wednesday evening at 7 p.m. we'd be honored to have you as our guest at any opportunity that you may have to worship with us at the Clinton Church of Christ.
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0: Wrapping up your Sixer at Six with Drew Six out of Kansas City. His latest there called Bullseye here on the morning show. Wrapping up six in a row. By the way, this 6 o'clock hour, it's a service of Clayton's Heartfelt In-Home Care. Got chances for you to win again today, not once but twice here on the morning show. Coming up about an hour or so from now, next hour around 7:30, when Clay Radford hangs out with me, we're going to be giving away a certificate worth $250 to Boss Hog Fireworks. So stay tuned for a chance to win coming up next hour. And then later on in the program, when we get to Text Till 10, brought to you by Mallard's Roadhouse, we'll give you the opportunity to win a pair of tickets to the MSTPA Truck and Tractor Pull, which is slated for this Saturday at the Henry County Fairgrounds here in Clinton. So not one, but two chances for you to win today just for listening to 95.3 KDKD, Today's Country.
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7: Hey, good morning, West Central Missouri. We have another beautiful day lined up with sunny skies and highs in the lower 80s. Now, the dew points will stay pretty low, so it'll feel really nice out there today. More rain and thunderstorms coming in overnight tonight, so I'll be watching them closely for any stronger ones. This look at the SkyTrack weather forecast is brought to you by our good friends over at Clint's Bar & Grill in downtown Calhoun, where good food and friends meet up. 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

Yeah, I'll probably drink it again. Back in the Bottle, the latest from Randy Houser for you here on The Morning Show. 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Please remember to drink responsibly. Always designate a driver. Yes, yes, yes. Yes, we say it each week on the Booze News. By the way, this first hour of the morning show is a service of Clayton's Heartfelt in-home care. We're going to take our final commercial timeout here in this 6 o'clock.

0: o'clock hour. And when we come back, we will paint you pretty. Hudson Westbrook, his latest is called Painted You Pretty, and it's on the way from my KDKD.
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5: News. I'm Gianna Gelosi. It is primary day in key races in Maryland, Utah, and here in New York, where
6: multiple Mamdani-backed candidates are hoping to bring their agenda to Congress. And in the Palmetto State, South Carolina, voters will head to the polls for the GOP runoff election there. And President Trump has thrown his support behind both of those gubernatorial candidates, Lieutenant Governor Pamela Evatt and State Attorney General Alan Wilson.
5: Fox's Douglas Ader, the president, not letting up when it comes to pressure on the Islamic Republic.
7: President Trump spoke from the Oval Office on Monday, saying that if Iran doesn't live up to their end of the agreement, he'll do what he has to do. Now, over the next 60 days, the focus is going to be on resolving Iran's nuclear program and keeping the Strait of Hormuz open. With the initial agreement in place, millions of barrels of crude oil are leaving the Persian Gulf each day.
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1: Here's a look at the latest news stories making the headlines right now on MyKatyKaty.com. Hello, I'm Clay Radford. Byron Wheeler of Wheeler Livestock Auction in Osceola has been appointed to the Market Access and Viability Committee of the Livestock Marketing Association. The Livestock Marketing Association is North America's largest membership organization dedicated to supporting, representing, and communicating on behalf of the livestock marketing industry. The committee's efforts are aimed at protecting marketing opportunities for livestock producers while ensuring the long-term success of local auction markets and stockyards. Employees of Wheeler Livestock Auction congratulated Wheeler on his appointment, noting that the selection reflects his commitment to the livestock industry and the producers he serves throughout the region. Wheeler Livestock Auction has been a long fixture in West Central Missouri agriculture, providing marketing services for area cattle producers and supporting the local agriculture economy. Well, residents and visitors looking to celebrate Independence Day with fireworks will have several opportunities across Benton County this summer, with public displays scheduled through the holiday weekend. According to Benton County Tourism and Recreation, multiple community organizations, businesses, and local governments will host firework events going on through July 5th. Several firework shows are planned for July 3rd, including displays at the new Cody Bait and Tackle Guide Service location in Warsaw, as well as at Osage Bluff Marina. On Independence Day, July 4th, fireworks will light up the skies at several displays at Drake Harbor, while Lincoln's 4th of July celebration will feature fireworks visible from Hare Park. The American Legion Post 217 in Warsaw will also hold a fireworks show along with a flag retirement ceremony. The holiday weekend will conclude with fireworks displays hosted by the R Bar and Grill on July 5th. Most fireworks displays are expected to begin at dusk, weather permitting. Benton County Tourism and Recreation noted that it is not the organizer or the sponsor of these events, encourages attendees to contact the individual city, chamber, business, or organizations hosting each of the displays for information regarding the start times, parking, food vendors, weather-related delays, or cancellations. And as Missourians prepare to celebrate Independence Day, the Missouri State Highway Patrol is reminding travelers and boaters to make safety a top priority during the busy holiday weekend. During last year's Independence Day holiday period, Missouri recorded 993 traffic crashes, resulting in 13 fatalities and 415 injuries. Troopers also arrested 118 drivers for driving while intoxicated. On Missouri waterways, there were 11 boating crashes that resulted in 4 injuries and no fatalities. Troopers made 13 arrests for boating while intoxicated, and no drownings were reported during the holiday weekend. To help keep travelers safe, all available troopers will be assigned to patrol Missouri highways and waterways throughout the holiday. The patrol will participate in both operational care, crash awareness and retention effort, and Operation Dry Water, a nationwide campaign targeting impaired boat operators. The patrol reminds boaters to remain alert for swimmers and other vessels, wear life jackets, and never operate a boat after consuming alcohol. Officials also note that Missouri law prohibits discharging fireworks from a vessel and urge boaters to leave the fireworks on shore. The Missouri State Highway Patrol will continue to increase enforcement efforts throughout the holiday weekend to help ensure a safe Independence Day for all Missourians. That's the latest from Radford Media Group. We are community first.
2: Hey, good morning, West Central Missouri. Well, we have another beautiful day lined up with sunny skies and highs in the lower 80s. Now, the dew points will stay pretty low, so it'll feel really nice out there. More rain and thunderstorms coming in overnight tonight, so I'll be watching them very closely for any stronger ones. This look at the Skytrap weather forecast was brought to you by Gary's Towing. If your car says no and you need a tow, give Amanda and the crew a call at 660-885-HELP.
3: Thank you, gentlemen. 7:05 or a little there past, and we're sitting just under 60 to get started on this Tuesday morning with some sunshine out there for Mornings in the Sticks. That's Community News, second check of the day, and it's a service this hour of AA Mechanical. 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
1: Showtime!
0: It's showtime! Happy National Pink Day!
6: There you go. There's some pink. I say, goodness gracious. Pink is my favorite color.
0: Where's your koozie been?
6: That's a good question.
0: That's a flashback for you there. Where's your koozie been?
6: Those are collector's items now.
0: Summer promotion from years gone by. Good morning and welcome to Mornings in the Sticks, hour number two, by the way. Steve Stevens alongside Clay Radford here in this 7 o'clock hour. Now, Clay, since it's National Pink Day,
6: yeah.
0: Neither one of us are wearing pink because we didn't get the memo.
6: Nope.
0: Are you a man?
6: Oh, I'm a man.
0: Hang on.
6: Okay.
0: Hold up.
6: Sorry, I'm jumping the gun.
0: Second.
6: Sorry, maybe. I am acting like my wife right now.
0: Are you a man who can comfortably wear pink?
6: Absolutely. I have pink swim trunks. I don't have a whole lot of pink in my...
0: So, in your repertoire?
6: Right, but I have like some swim trunks. There is an item or two.
0: You're not afraid of the
6: no,
0: color?
6: No, I call
0: pink?
6: It coral.
0: Okay.
6: Makes me feel a little bit more manly.
0: A little more masculine.
6: Yeah. I got my coral trunks on today. But they're super hot pink.
0: What did I saw something here real recently. It was a pink shirt, and I was like, man, can I pull that off? And I was thinking, okay, emotionally, and me in touch with myself and my feelings.
6: Right.
0: I'm good with it. But will the rest of the world be okay with me in it? I can't remember what it was. It was... Probably. Oh, I know what it was.
6: Okay.
0: I know exactly what it was.
6: Okay, tell me.
0: Ting, ting, ting, ting. It was a Pink Panther.
6: Ooh.
0: You know, the cartoon
6: character.
0: Shirt. Because you know how I am with my t-shirts.
6: Absolutely. We love your t-shirts, Steve. Facebook loves your t-shirts, Steve.
0: So I'm thinking, could I pull off a pink?
6: Sure.
0: A pink Panther shirt. And I was thinking, I think I probably could.
6: Absolutely.
0: But then they had in other colors too. You get in white or yellow
6: pink.
0: Or black.
6: It's
0: but
6: a Pink
0: course,
6: Panther
0: the,
6: shirt.
0: The character. So yeah. Look for maybe coming soon. Coming soon.
6: Coming
0: the
6: soon.
0: I should have had it for today.
6: Yeah.
0: I guess I could order it now. Amazon Prime days are coming up here, so I'll get it ordered and I'll have it ready.
6: Didn't
0: to go
6: they
0: for
6: just
0: next,
6: have one
0: for next year?
6: I don't know.
0: Isn't every day Amazon Prime Day?
6: They don't get it to you the next day anyways, like they used to.
0: Why are we paying for Amazon Prime now? What's the benefit?
6: They hoodwinked you for a couple of years, and now they're like, let's go back to regular.
0: TV,
6: yeah.
0: I guess.
6: Yeah.
0: The shows, and then, of course, the access to the live stuff like football and some of the other.
6: The only reason I have it is because Amazon owns James Bond franchise, so.
0: Yeah. Yeah.
6: That's about it.
0: It's not the reason I have it. I have it.
6: I mean, I buy stuff on there all the time.
0: Me too.
6: On my wife's account. She's like, what's this?
0: Well, that was the big selling point all along was get Amazon Prime and you'll get it in 2 days. And then that kind of went out the window, and now you'll get it when you
6: get it
0: and don't throw a fit it.
6: Yeah.
0: So what's the point of having it
6: get
0: now?
6: Get it when you get it and don't throw a fit it.
0: Yeah.
6: I like that. That's a twist on an oldie.
0: Yeah, I just wrote that this morning.
6: Yeah, it's good.
0: It's on the fly. It's on the fly. That's because I'm comfortable in pink.
6: Yeah.
0: Yes. Indeed.
6: Pink is my favorite color.
0: That's an Aerosmith song for you there, by the way.
6: I know it.
0: All right. Moving on.
6: What else is today?
0: In addition to National Pink Day, it is also Pink Flamingo Day.
6: Man, flamingos are some cool creatures. I
0: know some people that are like fascinated by flamingos.
6: They can stand in my yard all day long and not move. They're incredible.
0: On one leg.
6: On one leg.
0: Yeah. Flamingos. Do they lay eggs?
6: I assume they're a bird.
0: What's a flamingo egg taste like? Quiet.
6: You're going to be raising flamingos over there at
0: Casa
6: de Steven.
0: If Melody heard that, here's what she said. I'll do my impression of her, too, and she hates that as well. She's like, you said we're getting flamingos. I heard it on the radio. So, I guess we're getting flamingos now over at the Casa de Steven's homestead. Pink Flamingo Day, National Pink Day, National Porridge Day. It is International Widows Day.
6: Okay.
0: International Women in Engineering Day.
6: Okay.
0: National Fan.

0: Family owned and operated business day.
1: Congratulations.
0: Thank you.
1: Emma will own this one day, and that will be the pass down.
0: One day?
1: Oh, she...
0: Girl owns it now.
1: You should have seen her hustling at Ag City.
0: She worked her tail off.
1: Yeah, she did.
0: I tell you.
1: Harder than I did.
0: It's National Pecan Sandies Day, if you're into that. My mom loved pecan sandies. Not so much. I eat them in her honor from time to time, but it's not one I go, oh, man, I want a pecan sandy. Nah. But they're okay. National Hydration Day.
1: Hey, staying hydrated.
0: National Detroit-Style Pizza Day.
1: Detroit
0: style.
1: I don't know. It hasn't been pointed out to me. You're eating a Detroit style. Yeah.
0: I believe it has the sauce on top instead of underneath with the toppings. You put everything together.
1: You put cheese on it, then put the sauce on top?
0: Put the sauce on top.
1: That's weird.
0: I think that's Detroit style.
1: Detroit versus everybody.
0: I'd eat it.
1: Yeah, I'd eat it. But I mean, it's pizza.
0: It's pizza.
1: It's pizza. I'd eat it.
0: Exactly. It's pizza. I'd eat it. All right, back in the day, 158 years ago, 1868, Wisconsin journalist and Senator Christopher Latham Sholes. Boy, that sounds like a serial killer. or was a kid on Home Improvement.
1: Yeah. Three name kids.
0: Christopher Latham Sholes received a patent for the magical invention he called the typewriter. I don't know if I think my fingers would hurt if I had to type on an old school manual typewriter right now.
1: I mean, you'd have to put the muscles to work.
0: Yeah,
1: man.
0: I was going
1: to
0: say the muscle dexterity.
1: Our fingers just dance across the keyboards now.
0: Oh, yeah. Yeah.
1: And back in the day, you had to push that thing down.
0: They dance.
1: Yeah.
0: They dance.
1: They saute across the keyboard.
0: Yes. Oh, nothing like a good saunter. 37 years ago in 1989, Tim Burton's OG version of Batman was released, starring Michael Keaton. I went and saw it on opening night.
1: Tell me about it.
0: At the Glenwood Theater.
1: Okay.
0: In Overland Park, which is no longer there, sadly. I saw many movies there. I saw Superman there. I saw Star Wars there. I saw Batman there.
1: Was it your first Batman movie?
0: Well, that was the first big major motion picture in 1989. Yeah. Yes, with Michael Keaton.
1: So for you, that was like, that's what started it.
0: I'd watched the TV show as a kid.
1: Because I know exactly where I watched the very first James Bond movie.
0: Mm-hmm.
1: It was at Warrensburg Theater where Hibbets is,
0: There used to be a theater there, and that's
1: where I went and watched Tomorrow Never Dies.
0: Oh,
1: it was the very first James Bond movie I seen.
0: Yeah.
1: That's what got me into the James Bond franchise.
0: That was next to, wasn't that next to the, what was the other place?
1: I don't know what it was. I think it's Glasscock Plaza now.
0: But
1: where Hastings used to be, that used to be a movie.
0: Hastings! That's what I was trying to think of. I miss Hastings.
1: I think it was next door to Hastings.
0: I believe so.
1: Yeah. But right there on the end.
0: Uh-huh.
1: Yeah, that's where the theater used to be in Warrensburg.
0: Wow.
1: That's where I seen my very first James Bond movie.
0: Wow. Isn't that weird how we remember
1: insignificant
0: milestones in our lives that matter?
1: But I'm a big Bond fan, and you're a big Batman fan, so you remember these things.
0: Yeah.
1: So what year was it?
0: 1989.
1: 89.
0: Yeah.
1: Was it a Friday then, I guess?
0: Was it a Friday?
1: Yeah.
0: I don't recall what day of the week it was.
1: Okay.
0: I do recall who I was there with. And I do recall seeing it at Glenwood.
1: Yeah.
0: And then I recall this from 33 years ago, and it scared me to death. 1993, Lorena Bobbitt cut off her husband's hoo-hoo after he allegedly had, taken advantage of her. John Bobbitt was later acquitted of marital sexual assault. Lorena Bobbitt was later acquitted of malicious wounding by reason of insanity.
1: Ah.
0: She chopped off his... And chucked it out the window, I think.
1: Driving down the highway?
0: And then
1: just the window of the house?
0: And then they found it and reattached it, and he went on to make some movies.
1: Frankenstein.
0: Yeah.
1: Now on DVD.
0: Ooh, from the Where Are They Now file, Lorena Bobbitt and John Bobbitt and his... Thank you. Thank you very much. 15 years ago in 2011, Suits premiered on the USA Network. Did you ever watch that?
1: Brittany did. I didn't. I don't watch that crap.
0: Ran for 9 seasons, but only the first 7 of them included Meghan Markle.
1: Yeah.
0: We don't need no marble. Oh, up in here.
1: Up in here?
0: Crazy old...
1: Up in here.
0: How'd that old Jim Rasick spot go?
1: I don't remember.
0: With
1: I kind of remember now. They say, yeah, yeah.

0: Yeah. She's just marble, and it's Markle, and yeah, okay. All right, 4 years ago today in 2022, The Bear premiered on FX, starring Jeremy Allen White, serial killer, or former child actor, as Chef Carmen Burzatto, and the final season, I believe, premieres later this week.
1: Really?
0: I think.
1: Bear?
0: The Bear.
1: The Bear.
0: It's a pretty good show. On you can get it on Hulu. It's on I think regular TV on FX or something. It's about a restaurant in Chicago and the dysfunction that goes on behind the scenes, and it's a pretty good show. Your father-in-law and I are watching it.
1: Oh.
0: So it's one that the grown-ups talk about.
1: Right. Well, my Hulu don't hoop, so.
0: And that brings us to birthdays, because, man, we're droning on here this morning. Bernadette from The Big Bang Theory,
1: yeah.
0: Melissa Rauch, is 46 today. I would probably throw her a grrr here and there. LaDainian Tomlinson, retired San Diego Chargers and New York Jets running back, is 47 today.
1: Wow.
0: He's ranked 7th in NFL history
1: okay.
0: in rushing yards, 2nd in rushing touchdowns, and 3rd in total touchdowns. I didn't realize he was that good.
1: Oh, he was good.
0: He's good. He's that good.
1: Yeah, he's in the history books.
0: LaDainian Tomlinson,
1: he's 47 snuck in there on you.
0: Today. Actress Frances McDormand is 69, the mom from Almost Famous.
1: Yeah.
0: Yeah. She's also married to one of the Coen brothers, and she was in one of my all-time favorites, Raising Arizona, that Clay has never seen.
1: Never seen.
0: Moving on. Randy Jackson, American Idol judge, is 70 today. Yeah, dog.
1: Yeah.
0: That's my dog. He was known for dog.
1: Yeah, yeah.
0: Wasn't he? Over 70 today for Randy Jackson. I think he's had some health issues lately, too. Clarence Thomas, Supreme Court Justice, is 78. And June Carter Cash, serial killer or former.
1: Or home improvement child.
0: Former improvement child. June Carter Cash.
1: Along with Jonathan Taylor Thomas.
0: Born on this day in 1929, we lost June back in 03, and of course, she's the wife of the man in black, Johnny Cash. So there you go. Birthdays, history, and holidays.
1: And if it's your birthday out there today, happy birthday to
0: yes.
1: you. If you're listening this morning or watching on socials.
0: Thank you, Clay Radford.
1: Yeah, happy birthday to you, too.
0: Clay Radford, look at this right here. Let me show this to the camera.
1: A little teaser, if you're on, you got to be paying attention here in a little bit at 7:30. Giving it away.
0: We're going to give away some fireworks coming up here in later this hour. We'll just say later this hour.
1: I like that. We need the remix Fireball by Pitbull. Fireworks.
0: Well, I could play Firecracker by,
1: there you go.
0: By Josh Turner.
1: Do that. Right around 7:30, do that.
0: All right. All
1: yeah.
0: right. Okay.
1: Well, we're coming out of our bit, you could play that.
0: Coming up.
1: Yeah. Stay tuned.
0: For some Josh Turner here on The Morning Show. Right now, in honor of National Let It Go Day today.
1: Let it go.
0: Wrong one.
1: Oh.
0: Wrong one there, Elsa.
1: That's a good one, though.
0: We're going to go with Tim McGraw and Let It Go.
1: Go away, Anna.
0: Versus Frozen on Mornings in the Sticks.

0: On National Let It Go Day, that is Tim McGraw and Let It Go here on The Morning Show. And we're going to let it go into your Missouri Ag headlines coming up here on Mornings in the Sticks with Steve Stevens. Also, Clay will stick around. We'll visit with him. He's still here right now.
1: I haven't
0: ran him out of the studio yet, but he will stick around. With me just past 7:30, and we're going to give somebody the opportunity to win today.
1: Get your texting fingers ready, because we have a keyword today.
0: Do we?
1: Yeah. Be a keyword.
0: You already know what it is.
1: I already know what it is.
0: Okay.
1: Got to have my knowledge.
0: Ladies and gentlemen, I do not. I'm looking over at the camera. I don't have the camera on.
1: It's not on right now.
0: Right now for this segment. But yes, a chance for you to win a $250 fireworks passage. From Boss Hog Fireworks. That's coming up here momentarily. So like Clay told you, get your texting fingers ready. Make sure you got the text line number into your phone. It's 660-885-9595. 660-885-9595. And the way it works with texting to win deals, giveaways, is if you hear back from me and we strike up a conversation, you will be a winner. If you do not get a reply back, you did not win. But thank you so much for trying.
1: Yeah.
0: And please try again, because we're giving it all away again this summer like we always do here from 95.3 KDKD and the Radford Media Group. All right, now we'll get you into those Missouri Ag headlines coming your way. We're going to turn it over to the Brownfield Radio Network, see what's going on in the world of agriculture, as brought to you by Miller Seed here on my KDKD.
2: Hello, I'm Kellen Havikin with the latest ag headlines on Brownfield. The USDA has confirmed three more cases of New World screwworm in Texas, bringing the total to 15. Deputy Secretary Stephen Vaden says when it comes to containing the pest, the math matters.
3: We've already got a facility in Panama that's pumping out 100 million sterile flies to help push this pest back.
2: U.S. corn and soybean condition ratings held over the past week. 68% of U.S. corn is rated good to excellent, and 66% of soybeans are in that category. Central Nebraska farmer Clay Govier says widespread rainfall is helping improve ongoing drought conditions.
4: Corn's a little stripped up, but nothing that it won't grow out of.
2: Northwest Missouri farmer Jordan Bottinger says excessive rainfall continues to negatively impact crop development.
5: The crop's definitely showing it. You know, it's stress from the water amount.
2: More availables on the latest crop updates are at brownfieldagnews.com. I'm Kellen Havikin for Brownfield. Protecting soybean yields this season. Bruce Stewart, technical service manager with FMC, tells Brownfield.

0: Brownfield producers should be on the lookout.
1: It'll be a pretty high year of insect pressure in soybeans this year just because we're having so much late planted soybeans.
0: Stewart says farmers are looking for efficient one-pass products to control multiple pests, and Elevist can maximize return on investment.
1: It does hit the caterpillars like soybean podworms, green clover worms, soybean loopers. It also has some activity on stink bugs, very effective against grasshoppers and also very effective against Japanese beetle if you have those. Kind of bringing both of those together in one product really makes sense and hits on those three components about being broad spectrum, good knockdown, and then also that residual performance.
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13: Good Tuesday morning, West Central Missouri. We have another beautiful day lined up with sunny skies and highs in the lower 80s. Now, the dew points will stay pretty low, so it'll feel really nice out there. More rain and thunderstorms coming in overnight tonight, so I'll be watching them closely for any stronger ones. This look at the SkyTrack weather forecast is brought to you by Ben Ware Tractor and Auto. 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
14: All right. Thank you, Sub. Looks like it's around 60 degrees here on this Tuesday morning as we continue.

0: And you hear on Mornings in the Sticks. I was thinking, I heard Subby say and mention rain in the forecast.
1: Yeah.
0: I was like, oh, yeah.
1: Again. Yeah, we've had 3 or 4 days of dry. Now it's rain again.
0: Yeah, it's time.
1: If you didn't mow, you should have. Yeah, or you got some time.
0: You're correct. I probably should go home and mow after work today. Again.
1: I think I'm pretty good at getting the mower out and getting it stuck again, getting the mower out, getting it stuck again in our yard. And I just mow with a poncho on.
0: Mow with a poncho on. Okay. Toby Keith album, I think. Mowing
1: with my poncho on. That's Blake Shelton right there.
0: Yeah, well, okay. Yeah. Blake Shelton could be, yeah. Could
1: on
0: be
1: his Kubota.
0: Yeah.
1: Mowing with my Kubota and my poncho on.
0: Okay. See? Okay. It's coming together. Yes. It's coming together. I got it. Oh, who needs Ag City Music Festival with professional talent?
1: Well, I mean,
0: Clay and I can just write our own songs.
1: I've been talking with Tate, and he's on getting me in the studio, you know?
0: Yeah, right on. Right on. Real quick on that, again, if you missed Ag City Music Festival, you missed out. The lineup of talent was so good. I was utterly impressed with every single artist that played, and yeah.
1: Utterly impressed. Yeah, I see what you did there.
0: Yeah, yeah. You're welcome.
1: And I got Wheeler Livestock in the news today, too.
0: Right.
1: Oh, man, we're agging it up.
0: We are agging it up here.
1: We're a bunch of agheads.
0: On Mornings. I need to get the events over. We can take the flyer out.
1: Take the flyer down, Steve. We'll
0: move it over here. Speaking of ag events, I can tell you this, though.
1: What?
0: Let me plug this real quick before we get
1: Woo,
0: to
1: that's
0: here,
1: a big one.
0: Thing. Western Missouri Antique Tractor Association Steam and Gas Engine Show, the 48th annual, is coming up June 26th through the 28th over in Adrian. So there you go.
1: That's a big flyer. That's a double-sided flyer right there. Look at that.
0: That is flyered to the max.
1: Yes.
0: Right there. Truck pull, Sunday church service, vendor and flea market.
1: Wow. June 26th through 28th.
0: Kids activities, a parade of power.
1: Ooh.
0: Saturday and Sunday at noon 30.
1: The power parade. I like it.
0: Adrian, Missouri.
1: Adrian!
0: Yo, Adrian! Stop in and get you an ice cold beverage at the fishing dock.
1: There you go.
0: No, that's an Archie.
1: Oh, that's an Archie. That's you get Archie and Adrian confused all the time, don't you?
0: I do.
1: When I was a kid, I used to get Windsor and Warsaw always mixed up.
0: I can see that.
1: But now, as an adult, I obviously know where Warsaw is because it's on the lake. Windsor, I know where that's at because I go through there to get to everywhere else.
0: I don't claim to be an adult. So,
1: I have to be.
0: There's one of us around here needs to be. All right, it's time for some grown-up stuff now.
1: All right, yes.
0: All right.
1: Fireworks.
0: Oh, yeah, that's grown-up as it can be right there. Explosives.
1: Explosives.
0: Oh, I steer clear of them. I don't trust myself.
1: Well, Steve, you know we're celebrating 250 years of America.
0: What?
1: What? If you hadn't heard already.
0: Oh, I've heard.
1: I know. We're celebrating.
0: There's a green reflecting pool talking all about it around here somewhere. I think it's called Truman Lake.
1: 250 years of American history, and we're celebrating along with Boss Hog Fireworks, and we're giving you a gift certificate for $250.
0: Wow!
1: To take up there to Boss Hog Fireworks. Now let me tell you this: Boss Hog Fireworks. If you're leaving from Clinton, it's a little bit of a drive, and I say a little bit, 20 minutes. Nothing terrible.
0: That's nothing.
1: Just north of York, go out, hit the highway, go north of York, whatever highway that is. Go north all the way up to 2 Highway, and then head west on 2 Highway. Go around partially around the S curve, and as you're halfway around that S curve, there is a road that goes back up the hill, and on top of the hill is the big firework tent. You can't miss the signs. Boss Hog Firework has their signs everywhere.
0: Right.
1: But he has a huge selection of fireworks. He has European legal fireworks, and these things are packed to the gills with gunpowder. Huge. So big, I can't even lift it off the table. He's like, okay, here's American. Lift this. I'll pick it up. It's like, well, it has some weight to it. He says, same size. Lift this. Couldn't lift it off the table. It was heavy.
0: Wow.
1: So European legal fireworks up there at Boss Hog Fireworks. It's really incredible. And the selection, I mean, it's the average size tent, but I think the way he lines up everything, incredible. He has so much fireworks in there. It's just unbelievable. And they're stacked three high some places. So,
0: Open already?
1: Are we open already? Yes, open, already open.
0: Already open, and sales are

0: going on now. Because the holiday literally is just a couple weeks away. It's
1: like, yeah, I'm losing my voice. Yeah.
0: It's like a week from Saturday.
1: Yeah, yeah.
0: Week from Saturday.
1: Is the 4th of July.
0: Will be the 4th of July. I can't believe that.
1: So, Boss Hog Fireworks, definitely check it out. We're giving away $250 today, $250 tomorrow, and $250 on Thursday.
0: Wow.
1: We're giving away $750 worth of fireworks over the next 3 days right here on The Morning Show.
0: My goodness. That can blow something up. $750
1: sure can.
0: Worth of...
1: Now, this one person can't win all three.
0: Right, right. General contesting rules do apply, 18 and over. This is a printed certificate. 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
1: Yes.
0: Weekdays from 8 a.m. until 3 p.m., so keep that in mind when you go to winning here. It's going to be a text to win contest, so you're going to have to text in. Again, the number is 660-885-9595. And I have to throw. I do these text contests all the time.
1: All the time.
0: Which we'll have another one coming up in the 9 o'clock hour for truck and tractor pull tickets. By the way, during text till 10. But so many people.
1: So many people,
0: so many listeners out there that try to win, and we want you to win.
1: Right.
0: Believe me, we love giving stuff away. Will text me to win,
1: right?
0: And I'm like, "Hey, you're my winner. Who's this?" And then it's crickets.
1: Yeah,
0: it's like I feel like they text in and then they throw their phone down and then they
1: walk off.
0: They go to the restroom or they go get a cup of coffee
1: you gotta text back with Steve.
0: And then you know what always comes out of their mouth
1: more often
0: than not? I didn't think I was gonna win. Well, what did you try for then?
1: You could be a winner.
0: So I please, if you text in to win this morning, just wait a couple of minutes. And if you hear back from us, you will be a winner, and we'll have to get your details.
1: Easy
0: and
1: enough.
0: So on and so forth.
1: And Steve, if you win the fireworks today.
0: That's just me on my soapbox here. I'll
1: sit down. If you win this contest, you're not eligible to win any other contest for the next 60 days. So just be alert, be aware of that. If you really want truck and tractor pool, save your opportunity for that. Don't go for the fireworks. Or if you really want the fireworks, don't try to win truck and tractor pool tickets, because you can only win one contest at a time. You can't win this at 7:30 and then turn around and win something at 9:32.
0: Right.
1: So
0: we want everybody to have a chance to win.
1: It's all spelled out in the contest rules online.
0: General contesting rules do apply at MikeHittyKittie.com.
1: Yep, just go to the contest tab there on the homepage.
0: Okay.
1: All right, let's do it. You ready to give it away?
0: I guess.
1: Boss Hog Fireworks, $250 gift certificate. Good up there, just north of Urich, off 2 Highway. You have a chance to win this morning. Be texter number 5. Text the word Porky to 660-885-9595. 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Boss Hog Fireworks.
0: Text Porky right now. Woo!
1: They're listening.
0: Man, they're blowing it up. All right, we're going to go to the text line, make somebody a winner here in just a moment. In honor of the fireworks giveaway, here's Firecracker.
1: As promised.
0: From Josh Turner on Mornings in the Sticks.

0: Ooh, you know, that's my favorite part of that song, Clay Radford, is right there at the end where he goes, bang.
1: That's good Josh Turner impression.
0: Josh Turner.
1: That's
0: Josh
1: good. Turner, that's good, Steve.
0: That's my Josh Turner impression, ladies and gentlemen.
2: Bang.
0: I'll be coming up on American Idol very soon. I'm going to cover that one. I'm going to be one of the background singers.
2: Bang.
0: Yeah.
1: Hey,
0: yeah.
1: Congratulations. We got a winner.
0: Congrats. The thing's still going nuts.
1: Yeah.
0: Yeah, people are still texting in to win. Congrats to Kim. She was our lucky texter. She picks up $250 certificate from Boss Hog Fireworks.
1: You got to spend money on fireworks anyways.
0: Yeah.
1: You might as well win $250. I mean, I don't remember the last time I spent $250 on fireworks. I was a kid. I've done it before, but not any time recently. And right. I don't let my kids spend that much money anymore.
0: Right, right.
1: Old stickler dad, you know.
0: You're just lighting the paper
1: on fire anyways, you know. Don't waste your money.
0: It's America, man.
1: I know. It's 250 years. I know.
0: Yeah,
1: so congratulations to Kim.
0: Don't you think it's going to be a record year for fireworks this year?
1: I would think so.
0: I would think so, too.
1: And we might spend $200 this year on fireworks.
0: Yeah.
1: Because, well, it is the season, and it's $250. When's the next time I'm going to be able to say, hey, I missed it. When I'm older, talking to my grandkids or sitting on my knee, you know, when it's 250 years. I forgot to get fireworks and didn't shoot anything off. No, I don't want to be that guy.
0: Yeah.
1: I want to say I celebrated huge, big, mega, huge.
0: Right.
1: For 250 years.
0: Right. Yes. You don't want to be like 200. I shot off $253 worth of fireworks. So, big deal. Big deal.
1: Yeah.
0: Yeah. $262 worth of fireworks.
1: Yeah.
0: Who cares, man? So the next one will be $275, yeah, I guess. Next milestone.
1: In 25 years.
0: So, again, congratulations to Kim. She wins a certificate. She needs to get it picked up by 3 p.m. any day this week here at the radio station. Come on by, Kim, and pick up your prize. And thank you so much for listening. And the rest of you that tried, well, sorry you didn't win today,
1: but
0: the good news is everybody's got a big butt, so let's talk about my big butt here, Clay Radford. But you got a chance to win again tomorrow and the day after that.
1: Yeah. We still have $500 to give away.
0: Oh.
2: Just give it away.
0: Right. Right, right, right.
1: Got two
0: and,
1: to win.
0: Okay. I will tell you, those of you who didn't win the fireworks, but you still want to win today. There's another opportunity for truck and tractor pull tickets at the Henry County Fairgrounds scheduled for this Saturday. I will give a pair of those away during text till 10 later on this morning in the 9 o'clock hour, brought to you by Mallard's Roadhouse. Back to the music. Here's Luke Bryan, Country, and she knows. Speaking of winning, we're going to have an opportunity for you to win tickets to see Luke Bryan.
1: Yeah, next week.
0: We just

0: put a deal together with Morton Amphitheater, Saltstone, and we want to send you up there. That show is coming up July 9th.
1: You like that Saltstone thing, don't you? That rings for you. That's hitting.
0: It is.
1: You say it all the time.
0: Well, yeah.
1: You're the only one I know that's calling it that. But anyways, you're starting a trend.
0: Okay, when everybody else starts saying it, you'll remember where you heard it. All right. Luke Bryan, Country and She Knows It on Mornings in the Sticks.

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3: Fox News, I'm CJ Papa. Massive oil tanker slowly moving through the Strait of Hormuz.
4: President Trump just moments ago posted to Truth Social saying 19 million barrels of oil flowed out of the Hormuz Strait yesterday. He goes on to say an all-time record. Oil prices are tumbling down and the world is a much safer place.
3: Fox's Trey Yinks in Tel Aviv. Oman and Iran stress their sovereign rights in their territorial waters in the Hormuz Strait. According to the joint statement, they are committed, they say, to ensuring safe passage through the Strait. Two more suspects under arrest linked to the alleged plot at the White House, the UFC 250 event.
5: Newly unsealed court records identify Jordan Rinker and William Faulkner, defendants 6 and 7. Investigators say Rinker played a supporting role, accepting $1,200 from alleged ringleader.
3: That is Fox's Lucas Tomlinson reporting this morning. 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
7: 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Hello, I'm Clay Radford. Byron Wheeler of Wheeler Livestock Auction in Osceola has been appointed to the Market Access and Viability Committee of the Livestock Marketing Association. The Livestock Marketing Association is North America's largest membership organization dedicated to supporting, representing, and communicating on behalf of the livestock marketing industry. The committee's efforts are aimed at protecting marketing opportunities for livestock producers while ensuring the long-term success of local auction markets and stockyards. Employees

0: It's a Wheeler Livestock Auction, congratulated Wheeler on his appointment, noting that the selection reflects his commitment to the livestock industry and the producers he serves throughout the region. Wheeler Livestock Auction has been a long fixture in West Central Missouri agriculture, providing marketing services for area cattle producers and supporting the local agriculture economy. Well, residents and visitors looking to celebrate Independence Day with fireworks will have several opportunities across Benton County this summer, with public displays scheduled through the holiday weekend. According to Benton County Tourism and Recreation, multiple community organizations, businesses, and local governments will host firework events going on through July 5th. Several firework shows are planned for July 3rd, including displays at the new Cody Bait and Tackle Guide Service location in Warsaw, as well as at Osage Bluff Marina. On Independence Day, July 4th, fireworks will light up the skies at several displays at Drake Harbor, while Lincoln's 4th of July celebration will feature fireworks visible from Hare Park. The American Legion Post 217 in Warsaw will also hold a fireworks show along with a flag retirement ceremony. The holiday weekend will conclude with fireworks displays hosted by the R Bar and Grill on July 5th. Most fireworks displays are expected to begin at dusk, weather permitting. Benton County Tourism and Recreation noted that it is not the organizer or the sponsor of these events, encourages attendees to contact the individual city, chamber, business, or organizations hosting each of the displays for information regarding the start times, parking, food vendors, weather-related delays, or cancellations. And as Missourians prepare to celebrate Independence Day, the Missouri State Highway Patrol is reminding travelers and boaters to make safety a top priority during the busy holiday weekend. During last year's Independence Day holiday period, Missouri recorded 993 traffic crashes, resulting in 13 fatalities and 415 injuries. Troopers also arrested 118 drivers for driving while intoxicated. On Missouri waterways, there were 11 boating crashes that resulted in 4 injuries and no fatalities. Troopers made 13 arrests for boating while intoxicated, and no drownings were reported during the holiday weekend. To help keep travelers safe, all available troopers will be assigned to patrol Missouri highways and waterways throughout the holiday. The patrol will participate in both operational care, crash awareness and retention effort, and Operation Dry Water, a nationwide campaign targeting impaired boat operators. The patrol reminds boaters to remain alert for swimmers and other vessels, wear life jackets, and never operate a boat after consuming alcohol. Officials also note that Missouri law prohibits discharging fireworks from a vessel and urge boaters to leave the fireworks on shore. The Missouri State Highway Patrol will continue to increase enforcement efforts throughout the holiday weekend to help ensure a safe Independence Day for all Missourians. That's the latest from Radford Media Group. We are community first.
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3: Hey, good morning, West Central Missouri. We have another beautiful day lined up with sunny skies and highs in the lower 80s. Now, the dew points will stay pretty low, so it'll feel really nice out there today. More rain and thunderstorms coming in overnight tonight, so I'll be watching them closely for any stronger ones. This look at the SkyTrack weather forecast is brought to you by our good friends over at Clint's Bar & Grill in downtown Calhoun, where good food and friends meet up. Stop in for some hometown hospitality.
1: Thank you, Sub. Coming up on 8:06 and starting to warm up out there. A little bit of sunshine, and we're at around 63 degrees currently here at the Katie Katie Studios. The next Dine and Donate that benefits the Henry County Memory Fund is coming up this Saturday. Donna's Drive-In. That's right, the legendary Donna's Drive-In, June 27th, 11 a.m. till 7 p.m. If you eat at Donna's, 10% of your bill will then be donated to the Henry County Memory Fund. helping those with Alzheimer's and dementia here in our area. All the money raised stays local and does good right here at home. For more information, hcmemoryfund@gmail.com, or look up the Henry County Memory Fund on Facebook. 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Find out what it's all about. It's my favorite charity. I work

0: with them closely each and every year as I lost my mom to Alzheimer's disease years and years ago. So the latest Dine and Donate will be at Donna's Drive-In this Saturday, June 27th from 11 until 7. Just dine and pay your bill. That's it. You've helped out. Please and thank you. By the way, this 8 o'clock hour of the morning show, it is brought to you by SNH Farm Supply. 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We'll get you an oldie but a goodie and tie it in with a birthday coming up next after this on Mornings in the Sticks.
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4: All right, we've got weird news on the way in about 20 minutes. We'll get to the weird news of the day. But first, we got to get your first song here in the 8 o'clock hour. And our first song is always a shot of fine age country. 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Today is the birthday of the late, great June Carter Cash, born on this day in 1929. Country music singer, wife of Johnny Cash. She had hits with Johnny. They did a number of duets together. Of course, Ring of Fire, Jackson, If I Were a Carpenter. June played guitar, banjo, harmonica, and auto harp. Acted in several films and television shows. She won 5 Grammy Awards. And she passed on May 15th, 2003, at the age of just 73. So, 23. She would be 90.

96 today. 96 for June Carter Cash. So from 1967, along with a hubby Johnny, a song that was written by Carl Perkins, long-legged guitar-picking man. It's your shot of fine age country for Mornings in the Sticks.

Oh, yes, ma'am, I think we can. That is long-legged guitar-picking man, the late, great Johnny Cash and the late, great June Carter Cash on what would have been her 96th birthday today. Your shot of fine age country, brought to you by Everhart's Outdoor Store. Weird news is about 15 minutes out, and the headline this morning, if you use a loofah in the shower, you might want to stop. We'll dive into the details coming up on your weird news around 8:30 here on the morning show, but that's been your shot of fine age country, brought to you by Everhart's.

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0: Holmes and Sleepless in a Hotel Room here on Mornings in the Sticks with me, Steve Stevens. 8 o'clock hour, by the way. 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We got to jump over here on Facebook Live at the Katie Katie Facebook page right now, as well as over here on the radio airwaves, to bring you today's Katie Katie Weird News. And Weird News, as always, is a service of Elite Billiards and Ale House. They'll be opening at 5 o'clock today, by the way. They will not be open during the day on this Tuesday, but opening at 5 p.m. this afternoon for Elite Billiards and Ale House. Let's do your weird news this morning. Here we go.
1: Some are odd and some deranged, stories that are very strange. Weird news.
0: It's weird news time with me, Steve Stevens, and weird news is a service of Elite Billiards and Ale House. You'll find them located at 905 North Price Lane in Clinton, across from the Benson Center, and they're opening at 5 p.m. today, by the way. So no lunch service on this Tuesday at Elite, but swing on by there a little bit later on today and chalk up some fun. Well, if you use a loofah in the shower, you might want to stop. Why? Well, it turns out that washcloths and loofahs might not be doing your skin any favors. Dermatologists say washing with your hands is the safest and most effective way to clean your body. Your hands are less likely to irritate the skin, and unlike loofahs, they don't sit around collecting bacteria between showers. Loofahs can become a breeding ground for germs if they're not cleaned after every use. That can be especially problematic for people with eczema, acne, or sensitive skin. Washcloths get a little more love from the dermatologists, but they still come with a warning. They can provide gentle exfoliation by removing dead skin cells, but using them every day may damage your skin's protective barrier.

0: And what are we supposed to do? 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I'm going to hate myself. So if you use a washcloth, just wash it frequently and hang it up to dry in between uses. All right. Scrub-a-dub-dub. That is your KDKD Weird News. 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
7: Hey, good morning, West Central Missouri. Well, we have another beautiful day lined up with sunny skies and highs in the lower 80s. Now, the dew points will stay pretty low, so it'll feel really nice out there. More rain and thunderstorms coming in overnight tonight, so I'll be watching them very closely for any stronger ones. This look at the SkyTrack weather forecast is brought to you by Gary's Towing. If your car says no and you need a tow, give Amanda and the crew a call at 660-885-HELP.
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0: this summer's got you cranking two things.
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0: Oh, that's Mo Pitney featuring Jake Worthington. 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
1: A quiet Monday for direct cash cattle trade and cash hogs finished the day sharply higher. Good morning, I'm Megan Grebner with your Roundfield Livestock Market Report. It was a very quiet start to the week for direct cash cattle trade activity. Bids and asking prices were not established. Significant trade volumes likely going to hold out until the latter half of the week. At the Oklahoma National Stockyards, feeder steers weighing more than 800 pounds were $5 to $15 higher. Steers weighing less than 800 pounds were $1 to $3 higher. Feeder heifers were $5 to $15 higher. Steer calves were $8 to $15 higher, and heifer calves were $10 to $20 higher. The USDA says demand for feeder cattle was strong. Quality ranged from average to attractive, with most cattle in thin to medium flesh condition. Demand for calves was also very good. Medium and large one feeder steer, 600 to 641 pounds, brought $425 to $460. Medium and large one feeder heifer, 650 to 692 pounds, brought $359 to $377. Box beef closed higher and sharply higher with solid demand for moderate offerings. Choice up $1.96 at $396.06. Select was $3.51 higher at $375.59. Estimated cattle slaughter was 106,000 head, up 7,000 on the week and down nearly 5,000 on the year. Cash hogs closed sharply higher with a fairly light negotiated run. The trade's looking to Thursday's industry update with the latest quarterly hogs and pigs report from the USDA. Supplies of market-ready hogs have been ample, which continues to give packers leverage to control the pace of business. Demand remains crucial to the market. Globally, there have been some bright spots, but there are still lingering concerns about long-term strength. Barrels and gelts at the National Daily Direct were up 3.

0: 86 with a weighted average of 97.77. The Western Corn Belt was 378 higher with a weighted average of 97.77. Pork values closed lower Monday, down 69 cents at 96.08. Butts were sharply lower. Picnics were down and loins were weak. Ribs, bellies, and hams were all higher. An estimated hog slaughter was 468,000 head, down 10,000 on the week and up about 11,000 on the year. At the CME, live and feeder cattle were higher, waiting for direct business to develop. Feeders had additional support from the losses in corn. And lean hog futures finished the day mostly lower on technical weakness. I'm Megan Rebner, Brownfield Ag News.
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4: News. I'm Therese Crowley. President Trump posting 19 million barrels of oil flowed out the Hormuz Strait, an all-time record, and the world is a much safer place. As Vice President Vance returns from Swiss talks with a 60-day roadmap to peace, Iran will let in nuclear inspectors and the U.S. will unfreeze some Iran deposits with a caveat, says Ambassador Mike Waltz on Fox.
5: Yeah, they unfroze some of them to keep Iran at the table, but guess what they're going to buy? They're going to buy American crops, American farmers, soybeans.
4: New reporting on the ransom notes in Nancy Guthrie's disappearance that after demanding millions in Bitcoin, one said she died after the abduction and was buried with nature. Daughter Savannah makes a new plea on NBC's Today Show.
6: I wanted to just take the opportunity to ask people to really to beg people to come forward. Somebody knows something. We are in agony.
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8: 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Hello, I'm Clay Radford. Byron Wheeler of Wheeler Livestock Auction in Osceola has been appointed to the Market Access and Viability Committee of the Livestock Marketing Association. The Livestock Marketing Association is North America's largest membership organization dedicated to supporting, representing, and communicating on behalf of the livestock marketing industry. The committee's efforts are aimed at protecting marketing opportunities for livestock producers while ensuring the long-term success of local auction markets and stockyards. Employees of Wheeler Livestock Auction congratulated Wheeler on his appointment, noting that the selection reflects his commitment to the livestock industry and the producers he serves throughout the region. Wheeler Livestock Auction has been a long fixture in West Central Missouri agriculture, providing marketing services for area cattle producers and supporting the local agriculture economy. Well, residents and visitors looking to celebrate Independence Day with fireworks will have several opportunities across Benton County this summer, with public displays scheduled through the holiday weekend. According to Benton County Tourism and Recreation, multiple community organizations, businesses, and local governments will host firework events going on through July 5th. Several fireworks shows are planned for July 3rd, including

0: displays at the new Cody Bait and Tackle Guide Service location in Warsaw, as well as at Osage Bluff Marina. On Independence Day, July 4th, fireworks will light up the skies at several displays at Drake Harbor, while Lincoln's 4th of July celebration will feature fireworks visible from Hare Park. The American Legion Post 217 in Warsaw will also hold a fireworks show along with a flag retirement ceremony. The holiday weekend will conclude with fireworks displays hosted by the R Bar and Grill on July 5th. Most fireworks displays are expected to begin at dusk, weather permitting. Benton County Tourism and Recreation noted that it is not the organizer or the sponsor of these events, encourages attendees to contact the individual city, chamber, business, or organizations hosting each of the displays for information regarding the start times, parking, food vendors, weather-related delays, or cancellations. And as Missourians prepare to celebrate Independence Day, the Missouri State Highway Patrol is reminding travelers and boaters to make safety a top priority during the busy holiday weekend. During last year's Independence Day holiday period, Missouri recorded 993 traffic crashes, resulting in 13 fatalities and 415 injuries. Troopers also arrested 118 drivers for driving while intoxicated. On Missouri waterways, there were 11 boating crashes that resulted in 4 injuries and no fatalities. Troopers made 13 arrests for boating while intoxicated, and no drownings were reported during the holiday weekend. To help keep travelers safe, all available troopers will be assigned to patrol Missouri highways and waterways throughout the holiday. The patrol will participate in both operational care, crash awareness and retention effort, and Operation Dry Water, a nationwide campaign targeting impaired boat operators. The patrol reminds boaters to remain alert for swimmers and other vessels, wear life jackets, and never operate a boat after consuming alcohol. Officials also note that Missouri law prohibits discharging fireworks from a vessel and urge boaters to leave the fireworks on shore. The Missouri State Highway Patrol will continue to increase enforcement efforts throughout the holiday weekend to help ensure a safe Independence Day for all Missourians. That's the latest from Radford Media Group. We are Community First.
1: Thank you, Clay. Approaching 9:05, and that is community news here on a Tuesday morning in the 9 o'clock hour. It's a service of Clint's Bar and Grill. Don't forget to try the legendary pork tenderloin sandwich over at Clint's Bar and Grill. And I need to tell you, you'll have to have some to go to bring home because you likely won't be able to finish it in one sitting. It is massive. Clint's Bar and Grill, 107 South Olive Street in Calhoun, Missouri.
2: Step into a place where everybody feels like a regular. 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It's more than just a meal. It's where stories are shared. 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Whether you're passing through or looking to catch up, we'll see you at Clint's Bar and Grill. Good food, good folks, good times.
3: What's going on, everyone? Subby here. We have a great afternoon in store for us here in West Central Missouri. We will continue to have mostly clear skies with highs into the lower 80s. Our evening is looking pretty good as well, but we will see some rain and thunderstorm chances returning to the area overnight tonight. 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
1: Thank you, Sub. 9:06 and 67 degrees. A little bit of breeze out there as well. I can see the trees whistling in the wind out there next to the radio station here. And the I was just mesmerized by the sunshine and the trees blowing in the wind out there. 67 degrees here at the studios. That's community news and weather for you here in the 9 o'clock hour. Now it's time to fire up Text Till 10, the all request final hour of the morning show where the listeners pick them and I play them for you. Text over your request to 660-885-9595. Keep that number handy as well for a chance to win this hour. I've got another pair of passes to give away today for the MSTPA truck and tractor pull to Henry County Fairgrounds this weekend, this Saturday night at 7. And we want to get you into the event. So, yeah, listen for a chance to win sometime before we wrap up the show today at 10 o'clock. Textile 10, it's a service of Mallard's Roadhouse on this Tuesday.

Taco Tuesday, if you will, and Roadhouse Tacos are all on special for lunch out at Mallard's. And let's get started with our first tune of the hour. Our first text till 10 is from Justin Moore and the Backwoods on Mornings in the Sticks.

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4: I knew I'd see her around. I'd be at some party. She'd show up and I'd be walking out. Or across some parking lot, hiding behind her sister. I'd look up, she'd be at the red light beside me in that white Maxima with a sticker on the back. I'd act

They were keeping it low key. But now it's like these county lines closing in on me. I see them everywhere together. It's hitting a little too close to home. She's so

0: a classic from Restless Hearts, and I'll still be loving you here on Text Till 10. Sam Hunt in there, Blake and Gwen, and Justin Moore got us started this morning on the All Request Final Hour, your morning show, brought to you each weekday by Mallard's Roadhouse. 201 Northwest Highway 7 is where Mallard's is located, and lunch service begins at 11 a.m. Today's special, Roadhouse Tacos, Taco Tuesday, out at Mallard's. Stick around, we're going to take a break. Also, keep listening for a chance to win this hour. We've got a pair of tickets to the upcoming MSTPA Truck and Tractor Pull at the Henry County Fairgrounds, scheduled for this Saturday night at 7. And I want to get you through the gates, you and a guest. A pair of passes, and this is a printed ticket, so you will have to swing by the radio station to pick this one up. But details forthcoming on that, but we'll give those away sometime before 10 o'clock this morning here on The Morning Show. Stick around.
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6: Hey everyone, Subby here. We have a great afternoon in store for us here in West Central Missouri. We will continue to have mostly clear skies with highs into the lower 80s. Our evening is looking pretty good as well, but we will see some rain and thunderstorm chances returning to the area overnight tonight. This look at the SkyTrack weather forecast is brought to you by Gary's Towing. If your car says no and you need it towed, give them a call at 660-885-HELP.
7: Thank you, Sub. 925 and around 70 degrees currently here at the studio. Steve Stevens on the hang till 10 on a Tuesday morning, doing Mornings in the Sticks each and every Monday through Friday. 6A to 10A is the morning show. And the final hour is all request. And that's thanks to my friends out at Mallard's Roadhouse and their daily lunch special, Roadhouse Tacos. On Taco Tuesday out at Mallard's. Also a chance for you to win this morning before we wrap up the program. We'll give another pair of tickets away for the, you heard the commercial there in the break, the Truck and Tractor Pull at the Henry County Fairgrounds this Saturday night. So we'll give one lucky listener out there opportunity to win a pair to the show. Stay tuned. We're not doing that yet. You will have to text in to win, and we will also give away tomorrow more Truck and Tractor Pull tickets, as well as another $250 gift certificate good to Boss Hog Fireworks. We'll do that around 7:30 with Clay Radford when he joins me here on the morning show. Clay makes an appearance here on Mornings in the Six during the 7 o'clock hour. We do birthdays, history, and holidays just past 7 after the news. And then around 7:30, we shoot the breeze, shoot the bull, chit-chat. tell you a little bit about what's going on with the radio station or what's coming up or events out and around the area. And quite often we might give something away. Case in point, we gave a $250 gift certificate away this morning. We'll do that again tomorrow, and we'll do that on Thursday as well in honor

of America's 250th anniversary of the Declaration of Independence, Boss Hog Fireworks have partnered up with us to give not one, not two, but three $250 prize packages away. So another opportunity for that big prize again tomorrow. But still yet to come this hour, truck and tractor pull tickets, right? Stay tuned. Your chance to win is coming up here on The Morning Show. Here's the Chicks. 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

By the Tractors, baby likes to rock it here on Text Hill 10, brought to you by Mallard's Roadhouse. And speaking of tractors, the MSTPA Truck and Tractor Pull is this Saturday night at the Henry County Fairgrounds here in Clinton. I want to send you to the event. I've got a pair of passes we're going to give away right now. Here's how it's going to work. You're going to have to text in a keyword that I'm going to give you here in just a moment. Text it in to 660-885-9595. That's the text line number. And you will have to come pick these up here at the Katie Katie Studios between the hours of 8 a.m. and 3 p.m. Monday through Friday. I will need from you.

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0: All right, congratulations to Abby. She picks up a pair of passes to the MSTPA truck and tractor pull this Saturday night at the Henry County Fairgrounds here in Clinton. We'll have more truck and tractor pull tickets to give away again tomorrow. We'll also have another fireworks certificate to give away tomorrow. Fireworks around 7:30. Truck and tractor pull tickets in the 9 o'clock hour during Text Till 10, right here from your favorite radio station that makes you a winner, 95.3 KDKD.

Oh, Mr. Chris Stapleton, and nobody to blame. You know, he's coming for not one, but two nights up to Saltstone, Morton Amphitheater. Later on this year, October, I believe, dates for Chris Stapleton up at the new Morton Amphitheater. Speaking of, we will have tickets to give away to Morton Amphitheater for Luke Bryan, who will be there on July 9th. So stay tuned for a chance to win those. I know we've got Gary Allen tickets for Ozarks Amphitheater. We'll be giving away those. Of course, Missouri State Fair is right around the corner, and more. Whiskey Myers tickets, we've got those. We'll give away for Ozarks Amphitheater. So lots of things still for you to win, like fireworks again tomorrow and truck and tractor pull tickets again tomorrow here on The Morning Show with me, Steve Stevens. We like to give it away. So join me right back here again on Wednesday. We get started just past 6 for Mornings in the Sticks, exclusively here on 95.3 KDKD. I'm going to leave you with a brand new one from Mr. Christopher Young. It's called I Didn't Come Here to Leave. However, I am done for the day, so I guess I did come here to leave. I'll let Chris Young sing it to you and tell you all about it. Talk to you tomorrow morning just past 6.

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2: Fox News, I'm Chris Foster. NBC Today Show co-host Savannah Guthrie again is asking someone who knows something to come forward after it's disclosed that the second ransom note sent to media outlets in February said her kidnapped mother, Nancy, had died and was buried.
3: We are in agony. We cannot be at peace.
2: The note came 5 days after Nancy Guthrie was reported missing from her home in Arizona. Iran denies there's a plan to allow nuclear inspectors back into the country.
4: After Vice President J.D. Vance announced that Iran has agreed to allow international inspectors into their country, President Trump posted on Truth Social this morning saying, in part, if they did not agree to this, there would be no further negotiations. The Iranians today are going on the record saying they did not agree to this point.
2: Fox's Trey Yingst, Iran's president and foreign minister, are in Pakistan today for talks. Tech stocks are way down today, so are oil prices. 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
5: When I was a teenager, my parents' best friends had a farm pond, and during the summer, our two families spent a lot of time together fishing and swimming. I stayed away from algae because I thought it was gross, but otherwise never thought about any health risks from the water. Bob Rose is a retired water quality specialist at the University of Missouri. He says pond water always has waterborne pathogens, but most of them aren't harmful. A source water survey can tell you a lot about the quality.
9: Looking at where the water is coming from, what it flows over before it gets into the pond, that's really about the best thing you can do. If the water runs through a feedlot and gets into the pond, then

0: the chances are very good you'll have exceptionally high levels of bacteria, and you may want to check it. But most of the time, we know that you're going to be above what we would classify as a safe limit for a public beach for swimming.
1: Geese that call your pond home can add a lot of bacteria in the water. However, Brose says the sun will eventually kill much of the bacteria, so it doesn't stay suspended in the water for an extended period of time. If you see green or brown scum, an oily sheen, or floating dead fish, it's not a good idea to jump in. Most algae blooms aren't harmful to humans, but it's unpleasant to swim in. Brose says common sense is your best defense.
0: Can you get in water that's stagnant or water that's got algae in it? 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But make sure that you don't drink that water, you don't swallow it. 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That could easily get infected.
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16: Hey everyone, Subby here. We have a great afternoon in store for us here in West Central Missouri. We will continue to have mostly clear skies with highs into the lower 80s. Our evening is looking pretty good as well, but we will see some rain and thunderstorm chances returning to the area overnight tonight. This look at the SkyTrack weather forecast is brought to you by Gary's Towing. If your car says no and you need it towed, give them a call at 660-885.

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1: It's time for our community spotlight. 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Joining me today for our community spotlight from the Clinton Firefighters Association are some Clinton firefighters, and we'll go ahead and start with ladies first. Bailey Heider, how are you doing?
2: Good, how are you?
1: Good. Get a little bit closer to that microphone. Don't be scared to get in there. And
2: sorry
1: and,
2: about that.
1: No, that's all right. Bailey, welcome to the program today.
2: Thank you.
1: You also brought along Jack Wright. Jack, thanks for joining us.
3: Thank you.
1: I'm going to ask you guys a little bit of questions about yourself to start us off so the listeners know who you guys are. Bailey, how are you doing, and how long have you been with the Clinton Fire Department?
2: I'm doing really good. I have been with the Clinton Department for almost 3 years now.
1: Okay, great.
2: Yeah.
1: I've seen you in the trucks driving through town on many occasions.
2: Oh,
1: and,
2: yes.
1: What is your role with the Clinton Fire Department?
2: I'm an engineer EMT, so okay. That's why you've seen me driving the trucks and everything.
1: Yep. Absolutely,
2: so.
1: Okay. Now, Jack, tell me about yourself. How long have you been with Clinton Fire Department?
3: I started about 3 years ago. I started as a volunteer. Then about a year and a half ago, I became a full-time firefighter.
1: Okay.
3: And that's what I'm doing today.
1: And what are your roles?
3: So I'm a firefighter EMT, so I do the entry on the structure fires, and we do medical calls.
1: So you're the first one that goes in, huh?
3: Yep.
1: Oh, so you got all the danger ahead of you.
3: Yes.
1: So I will glad you guys are safe and out of harm's way, at least here today while we're on the radio.
2: You guys are a little bit nervous, but
1: other than that.
2: Yeah.
1: You guys are here to talk about the Firefighters Association, which is a part of the fundraising part of the Clinton Fire Department. Tell me a little bit about the association, how you guys are involved with the association, and then we'll get into the Pancake Breakfast fundraiser here in just a minute.
2: Yeah, they are actually two separate entities,
1: okay.
2: The association and the department itself. The association was formed because the members of the department wanted a way to give back to the community, do fundraisers, and things like that. So,
1: and you can't do that as a city government entity, so
2: correct.
1: You guys had to set up
2: the
1: association.
2: Yeah, so we are separate, two separate things.
1: Okay,
2: yes,
1: that makes a lot of sense. A, for tax purposes, but just for legality purposes, be able to do things in the community and to help do that.
2: Yes,
1: so
2: yeah.
1: Tell me about the Pancake Breakfast, Jack. Was you here last year for it?
3: Yes.
1: Okay, so you was involved with it last year. Tell me about the Pancake Breakfast. It's a fundraiser, but where does the funds go? Who puts it on? And so on and so forth.
3: So a lot of that money goes to our Holiday Heroes Fund, where we are able to basically adopt families in the community and give them a Christmas that they may not be able to afford.
1: Right.
3: And it's something we love doing, and it's a great privilege.
1: And it's one of those things that, you know, the fire department works with families, unfortunately, in the time, their worst times, you know, when there's an emergency.
2: Right.
1: And this is a chance that you guys be proactive to be

0: out there to be seen. It's like, hey, you know, we're not just there for the bad times. We're here to help you share some good times with your family as well.
1: Yes. And that's a big reason the association was formed. It was our ability to give back.
0: Right. Now, Bailey, tell me, when is the fundraiser going to take place? When is the delicious pancake breakfast?
2: The pancake breakfast is Saturday, July 4th.
0: Okay.
2: And is from 7 a.m. to 10 a.m. And it's at the fire department itself.
0: Okay, great.
2: Yeah.
0: So. Now, I know last year we went as a family, and the kids got to see the dog and kind of look at the firehouse as well. And you guys provide tours and look at the trucks. I mean, maybe not climb on the trucks, but take a look at them and stuff.
2: Yeah, the trucks will be parked out on the front pad. You guys are welcome to walk around, look at them. Okay. If there's not a rush of people, we hope there is, but we can always answer questions about all the trucks and everything and any little tidbits you want to know.
0: Okay, very good. Now, Jack, what's on the menu?
1: So we have pancakes, we have sausage, we have coffee, we have orange juice.
0: Milk, I'm sure, probably of some sort.
2: I don't think we do milk. Okay, no milk? It's usually just coffee, both decaf and regular, and then orange juice.
0: All right, well, that's going to be easy enough to remember. July 4th, it's Saturday morning, to kind of get Old Glory Days going on in downtown square to kick it off. Swing by the firehouse between 7 a.m. and 10 a.m. to get your pancake breakfast. Once again, the money goes to some of you guys' programs that you have going on. What are some other things that people should know about the Clinton Firefighters Association?
2: Yeah, we do many different fundraisers. Another big one we do is our 9/11 Memorial Golf Tournament.
0: Okay.
2: And that money goes towards, again, back to the community. We donate money to the 9/11 Foundation that Clinton has.
0: Okay.
2: And then we also use that money to help our local EMT program that the Clinton Technical School puts on.
0: Okay.
2: So last year we used the money to pay for their national test, which is what they have to take to get their license.
0: Right.
2: We've talked about doing a scholarship option with the money, so we do have that going on as well.
0: Great. So the association is doing a lot of different things.
2: Yes.
0: A lot of different fundraisers, but also giving back in many different ways as well. Well, we're talking with Bailey Hyder and Jack Wright with the Clinton Firefighters Association here today on our Community Spotlight about the Pancake Breakfast. Once again, Saturday, July 4th from 7 a.m. to 10 a.m. right here at the Clinton Fire Department in Clinton. If anybody has any questions, who do they need to contact?
2: We do have a Facebook page that they can go on to and send us a message that way. Or you could even stop by the fire department
0: enough,
2: if you want. Yeah, and one of our members would be able to talk to you. Typically, messaging us on Facebook is the easiest,
0: Way. Okay, very good. Well, thank you guys so much for coming out today and joining me here on our Community Spotlight.
2: Yeah, of course. Thanks for having us.
0: That was Bailey Hyder and Jack Wright here on our Community Spotlight today about the Clinton Firefighter Association Pancake Breakfast on 95.3 KDKD and 104.9 The Biz.
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5: Hey everyone, Subby here. We have a great afternoon in store for us here in West Central Missouri. We will continue to have mostly clear skies with highs into the lower 80s. Now our evening is looking pretty good as well, but we will see some rain and thunderstorm chances returning to the area overnight tonight. This look at the SkyTrack weather forecast is brought to you by our good friends at Clint's Bar and Grill in downtown Calhoun, where good food and friends meet up. Stop in for some hometown hospitality.
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3: News. I'm Therese Crowley. President Trump praising nuclear certainty. Now Iran disputes it's in the peace deal. Fox's Trey Yinks.
4: After Vice President J.D. Vance announced that Iran has agreed to allow international atomic energy inspectors into their country, President Trump posted on Truth Social this morning saying, in part, if they did not agree to this, there would be no further negotiations. Well, the Iranians today are going on the record saying they did not agree to this point.
3: The president says if Iran doesn't live up to the deal, he'll do what he has to do. Primary Tuesday in Utah, Maryland, South Carolina, and New York, where socialists are taking a run at Democrat seats. Maine Senator Susan Collins talks to Fox on her Democrat challenger, Graham Plattner, with the newly covered up Nazi tattoo.
5: The antithesis of the steady leadership that I provide in Washington.
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0: What's going on, everyone? Subby here. We have a great afternoon in store for us here in West Central Missouri. We will continue to have mostly clear skies with highs into the lower 80s. Our evening is looking pretty good as well, but we will see some rain and thunderstorm chances returning to the area overnight tonight. 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

0: Agriculture Committee is expected to unveil a comprehensive Farm Bill text today. Hello, I'm Kellen Havikin with the latest agribusiness news on Brownfield. On a call with reporters this morning, Iowa Republican Chuck Grassley thanked Committee Chair John Bozeman for his work on the legislation.
1: I think it'd be better for us to take up the House bill, but I'm not going to argue with Chairman Bozeman for the hard work he has put into putting together this discussion draft of a five-year farm bill that's coming out today.
0: He tells Brownfield while several of his priorities are included in the draft, language addressing Proposition 12 will not be in the Senate farm bill. U.S. Congresswoman Ashley Hinson says it's not surprising that the animal confinement law supporters are opposing the Save Our Bacon Act.
2: I think it's very clear you've got activists pushing their agenda from California. I can tell you this, that our family farmers in Iowa are working sunrise to sunset every day to provide the best care for their animals and safe and affordable food.
0: The Iowa Republican helped author the legislation, which was included in the Farm Bill passed out of the U.S. House of Representatives in late April. During a media call Monday, Hinson was asked about a recent TV ad campaign launched by the American Meat Producers Association. The ads argue that the Save Our Bacon Act would override state authority and could invalidate other state laws dealing with animal health and agriculture.
2: I don't think Iowa farmers need to be lectured by these activists who have spent millions trying to regulate them out of business. Again, many of these animal rights activists have never stepped foot on a farm.
0: A cattle producer from Missouri says animal health issues are a top concern right now. Freddie Keaton raises cattle in South Central Missouri and says the detection of New World screwworm in the U.S. is getting a lot of attention, but he's more concerned about the prevalence of Asian longhorn ticks.
3: First and foremost, is there's no treatment. So if you do get it, there's no way to treat it. At least with screwworm, if you do have it, you have avenues to treat it.
0: Asian longhorn ticks are the preliminary vector of theileriosis in cattle, which can cause severe anemia, reduced milk production, and death, Keaton tells Brownfield.
3: At RCAF, our animal health chair has requested FDA to fast-track a treatment for theileria, which is approved overseas, and we're just asking for, you know, it to be fast-tracked and approved here so that we do have tools that we can battle the ticks.
0: The USDA reports the sale of 100,000 tons of U.S. corn to Mexico. Hunger touches every Missouri county. 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And follow Brownfield on Twitter at Brownfield. I'm Kellen Havikin for Brownfield. From sunrise in the fields to late nights in the barn, agriculture never stops, and neither does Brownfield Ag News. 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
1: Hey everyone, Subby here. We have a great afternoon in store for us here in West Central Missouri. We will continue to have mostly clear skies with highs into the lower 80s. Our evening is looking pretty good as well, but we will see some rain and thunderstorm chances returning to the area overnight tonight. This look at the SkyTrack weather forecast is brought to you by Gary's Towing. If your car says no and you need it towed, give them a call at 660-885-HELP.
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4: Fox News, I'm Gianna Gelosi. President Trump says the Strait of Hormuz is fully open.
5: The president defending the negotiations that are going on in Iran, and he says they're going very well. He does say the Strait of Hormuz is open, but American warships will remain in place even though the U.S. blockade has been lifted. Now, on True Social, the president saying that Iran will not get any money that can be used to sow chaos in the Middle East again. He adds that the money and or sanctions that the U.S. Treasury is releasing goes in escrow controlled by the USA.
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8: Well, good afternoon. 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Hello, I'm Clay Radford. Well, the city of Clinton has officially launched the search for its next city administrator as the current administrator, Christy Magi, prepares for retirement later this year. City officials announced they have engaged with Interim Solutions LLC, led by veteran municipal administrator Jeff Hancock, to assist with the recruitment and selection process. Hancock brings more than 49 years of municipal government experience and has served in numerous administrative leadership roles across Missouri. He remains active in several professional organizations dedicated to local government management. Magi announced in December of 2025 that she plans to retire on October 30th of 2026, concluding a 31-year career with the city of Clinton. She has served as city administrator since 2007. According to Clinton Mayor Carla Moberly, the city has been working with Hancock since mid-January to develop a comprehensive recruitment strategy. Moberly said that the city council's goal is to have a candidate under contract by early September and ready to begin employment by late October, allowing for a smooth transition before Magi's retirement. The city administrator position is currently being advertised, with applications due electronically by 4 p.m. on Friday, July 24th. Additional information about the position can be found on the City of Clinton's website and social media pages. All inquiries regarding the search process should be directed to Jeff Hancock of Interim Solutions at 573-932-1868. Applications must be submitted electronically to jjhancock@interimsolutionsllc.com. Byron Wheeler of Wheeler Livestock Auction in Osceola has been appointed to the Market Access and Viability Committee of the Livestock Marketing Association. The Livestock Marketing Association is North America's largest membership organization dedicated to supporting, representing, and communicating on behalf of the livestock marketing industry. The committee's efforts are aimed at protecting marketing opportunities for livestock producers while ensuring the long-term success of local auction markets and stockyards. Employees of Wheeler Livestock Auction congratulated Wheeler on his appointment, noting that the selection reflects his commitment to the livestock industry and the producers he serves throughout the region. Wheeler Livestock Auction has been a long fixture in West Central Missouri agriculture, providing marketing services for area cattle producers and supporting the local agriculture economy. Well, residents and visitors looking to celebrate Independence Day with fireworks will have several opportunities across Benton County this summer, with public displays scheduled through the holiday weekend. According to Benton County Tourism and Recreation, multiple community organizations, businesses, and local governments will host firework events going on through July 5th. Several fireworks shows are planned for July 3rd, including displays at the new Cody Bait and Tackle Guide Service location in Warsaw, as well as at Osage Bluff Marina. On Independence Day, July 4th, fireworks will light up the skies at several displays at Drake Harbor, while Lincoln's 4th of July celebration will feature fireworks visible from Hare Park.

0: American Legion Post 217 in Warsaw will also hold a fireworks show along with a flag retirement ceremony. The holiday weekend will conclude with fireworks displays hosted by the R Bar and Grill on July 5th. Most fireworks displays are expected to begin at dusk, weather permitting. Benton County Tourism and Recreation noted that it is not the organizer or the sponsor of these events and encourages attendees to contact the individual city, chamber, business, or organizations hosting each of the displays for information regarding the start times, parking, food vendors, weather-related delays, or cancellations. And as Missourians prepare to celebrate Independence Day, the Missouri State Highway Patrol is reminding travelers and boaters to make safety a top priority during the busy holiday weekend. During last year's Independence Day holiday period, Missouri recorded 993 traffic crashes, resulting in 13 fatalities and 415 injuries. Troopers also arrested 118 drivers for driving while intoxicated. On Missouri waterways, there were 11 boating crashes that resulted in 4 injuries and no fatalities. Troopers made 13 arrests for boating while intoxicated, and no drownings were reported during the holiday weekend. To help keep travelers safe, all available troopers will be assigned to patrol Missouri highways and waterways throughout the holiday. The patrol will participate in both operational care, crash awareness and retention effort, and Operation Dry Water, a nationwide campaign targeting impaired boat operators. The patrol reminds boaters to remain alert for swimmers and other vessels, wear life jackets, and never operate a boat after consuming alcohol. Officials also note that Missouri law prohibits discharging fireworks from a vessel and urge boaters to leave the fireworks on shore. The Missouri State Highway Patrol will continue to increase enforcement efforts throughout the holiday weekend to help ensure a safe Independence Day for all Missourians. That's the latest from Radford Media Group. We are Community First. 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
0: Now we take a look at your funeral announcements here on KDKD in this 12 o'clock hour. Nicholas David Nash, age 40, of Missouri, has passed away on June 14th in a tragic plane crash near Butler. Arrangements have been entrusted to the Van Zandt Mills Funeral Home of Clinton and are pending at this time. Once again, that's Nicholas Nash. Matthew Dale Lankford, age 70, of Deepwater, Missouri, passed away on Wednesday, June 17th at KU Medical Center in Kansas City. The arrangements have been entrusted to the Van Zandt Mills Funeral Home of Clinton. Once again, that's Matthew Lankford. Joyce Carolyn Webster passed away on Thursday, June 18th at her home in Clinton. Arrangements have been entrusted to the Van Zandt Mills Funeral Home and are pending at this time. Once again, that's Joyce Webster. Dale G. Welsh, age 96, of Clinton, Missouri, passed away on Thursday, June 18th at his son's home in Butler, Missouri. Funeral services will be held at 10 a.m. on Friday, June 26th at the Bradley Hadley Funeral Home in Clinton. The family will receive friends from 9 to 10 a.m. just prior to the funeral service. Burial will be at the Mount Olive Cemetery in Roseland, Missouri. Condolences may be left online at bradleyhalley.com. Once again, it's Dale Welsh. Sarah Sally Wall, age 90, of Clinton, Missouri, passed away on Monday, June 22nd at the American House of Burlington Creek in Kansas City, Missouri. The arrangements are pending under the direction of the Bradley Hadley Funeral Home, and condolences may be left online at bradleyhalley.com. Once again, that's Sally Wall.
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6: 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We will continue to have most

0: Clear skies with highs into the lower 80s. Now our evening is looking pretty good as well, but we will see some rain and thunderstorm chances returning to the area overnight tonight. This look at the SkyTrack weather forecast is brought to you by our good friends at Clint's Bar and Grill in downtown Calhoun, where good food and friends meet up. 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
10: Welcome back, everyone, to the exclusive Farm Forecast heard right here on 95.3 KDKD each weekday, brought to you by our good friends at Clint's Bar and Grill, located in the heart of downtown Calhoun, Missouri. Well, we are having another great afternoon across the area with continued lower dew points, making it feel much nicer than what we've had. We do have a warm front lifting into the area overnight tonight. That will set off some isolated showers and thunderstorms. Total rainfall is not expected to amount much here in West Central Missouri. More chances still on the table for nearly the rest of the work week. There were 2.9 days suitable for field work in the week ending June 14, 2026. Topsoil moisture supply was rated 54% adequate and 44% surplus. Subsoil moisture supply was rated at 68% adequate and 27% surplus. Pasture and

0: Range conditions with a rate of 59% good and 13% excellent. So all in all, decent field conditions thus far across our state. And we just hope this continues into July and August. Have a great rest of your afternoon.
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0: On Brownfield, the U.S. Senate Ag Committee is expected to unveil its comprehensive farm bill text today. On a call with reporters, Iowa Republican Chuck Grassley thanked Committee Chair John Bozeman for his work on the legislation.
1: I think it'd be better for us to take up the House bill, but I'm not going to argue with Chairman Bozeman for the hard work he has put into putting together this discussion draft of a five-year farm bill that's coming out today.
0: The Undersecretary for Farm Production and Conservation says it's too soon to know if the spread of New World screwworm will impact USMCA renewal. Richard Fordyce says the review process that begins on July 1st is an opportunity to update and strengthen the deal.
2: As agriculture changes, markets change. And so I think that negotiation will be ongoing. The New World screwworm and its effect on the negotiations, I think time will tell. I don't anticipate that being any kind of a stumbling block.
0: He tells Brownfield the U.S. and Mexico have communicated very well about the pest over the last 18 months. Some producers in the Central Plains say that despite recent moisture, the ongoing drought continues to impact crop conditions and feed supplies. Southwest Nebraska farmer Rorick Paulman says his corn crop is struggling to catch up.
3: The corn itself is not as tall as normal. We don't really know why. We've talked to our agronomists, we talked to the seed people, but we're in that V10 stage, some that's further along and some that's barely emerged on the dry land side that people just waited until they got some moisture.
0: The USDA reports the sale of 100,000 tons of U.S. corn to Mexico. Mexico is the world's biggest buyer of U.S. corn, purchasing mostly yellow corn for livestock feed use. I'm Brent Barnett, Brownfield.
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4: Fox News, I'm Therese Crowley. Healthcare fraud takedown. 455 people in 2 weeks for $6.5 billion in healthcare fraud. Attorney General Todd Blanche says $182 million in cash and assets seized.
5: We're taking back the money, the luxury cars, the jewelry, and these alleged fraudsters will face justice.
4: Health Secretary RFK Jr. says some patients died thinking they were getting legit care when they were just billing opportunities. President Trump praising nuclear honesty. Now Iran refutes that it agreed to allow nuclear inspectors. The president says if they don't do what they agreed, we'll do what we have to do. And the president posting six people have been arrested for a 350-foot gash in the Lincoln reflecting pool liner with sharp knife or razors. Says we'll drain some of the water before or after 4th of July for the permanent repair. 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

0: 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Hello, I'm Megan Grebner with your Brownfield Livestock Market Report. Direct cash cattle trade activity is quiet. Bids and asking prices have yet to surface. Significant trade volume is likely going to hold out until the latter part of the week. Box beef was sharply higher at midday with excellent demand for moderate offerings. Choice up $4.20 at $400.26. Select was $7.18 higher at $382.77. Jackie Moore with Joplin Regional Stockyards in Missouri said receipts might have been down this week, but the market was active.
1: They called those yearling cattle way above 500 pounds, 10 to 20 higher. Now, you know, I'd have to say it sure was. I never seen as much change in 1 week on, especially those cattle that weigh kind of 700 to 900 pounds. A lot of those cattle bring, you know, $15, $20 hundred, which would be $150 or $200 a head in 1 week. But, you know, we sold the fats at 260. You know, it's rained around a little bit. It's coming up the 1st of July, and usually this thing takes off about the 1st of July and will peak sometime in July or August. You can't always tell. It might be the 1st of July, might be in August. But the feeder cattle market, as a rule, will peak sometime in that time frame. So I guess we're on our way.
0: Medium and large one feeder steers from 607 to 646 pounds brought $420 to $462. Cash hogs had no comparison at midday with moderate negotiated purchases. Processors appear to be more aggressive in their procurement efforts. Demand continues to play a critical role in the market. While there have been some bright spots globally, there are concerns about long-term strength. Domestic demand has been relatively strong, which overall is supportive to prices. Pork's a competitively priced protein in the retail space, and it's summer grilling season. Both are beneficial to demand. Barrels and gilts at the National Daily Direct had no comparison, but a weighted average of $97.47. Prices at the regional direct markets were not reported due to confidentiality. Butcher hog prices at the Midwest cash markets were steady at $62. At Illinois, slaughter sows were steady with moderate demand for moderate offerings at $47 to $59. Barrows and gilts were $2 higher with moderate demand for moderate offerings at $57 to $67. And pork values were lower at midday, down 54 cents at $95.54. Bellies dropped more than $7 to start the day. I'm Megan Grebner for Brownfield.
2: 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Mandy Bish with University of Missouri Extension says she's looking forward to the Crop and Pest Management Field Day and Ag Innovation Showcase coming up in July.
3: We have our traditional Mizzou Pest Management Field Day, which has grown into the Mizzou Crop and Pest Management Field Day. 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And so the beginning of the day will be at Bradford. There'll be hands-on demonstrations and discussions with state extension specialists. And then as the day progresses, we'll be eating lunch at the Farm for Soy Innovation, which is about a half mile away, roughly, from Bradford. And then there'll be an innovation showcase in the afternoon at the Farm for Soy Innovation.
2: The event happens July 8th. 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
10: What's going on, everyone? Subby here. We have a great afternoon in store for us here in West Central Missouri. We will continue to have mostly clear skies with highs into the lower 80s. Our evening is looking pretty good as well, but we will see some rain and thunderstorm chances returning to the area overnight tonight. 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

0: This is the American Ag Network. Jesse Allen with this market update. Mike Zuzalo, Global Commodity Analytics, joins us for today's market wrap-up. Mike, this wheat complex under some fairly heavy pressure was spring wheat, the downside leader on Tuesday. What are you seeing in this wheat trade as to why we're seeing all the pressure here today?
1: Yeah, I've kind of gauged it this way or framed it this way, Jesse, and that is the wheat clearly is not looking at the Godzilla El Nino that we talked about last week on our market talk update. It's instead looking at the U.S. dollar Mothra, and I think that's what I'm going to start sticking with as far as the analogy of what the two major opposing forces that we're seeing in this wheat market. And the corn, to a lesser degree, why is that? Well, it's because the corn just keeps following wheat. We've seen this all of 2026 for the most part. And so I really believe that between the crude oil market and the 13-month high that the dollar index just made, we're really seeing the wheat market give way to the macro pressure. And having said that, if we are hearing here late in the session on Tuesday that France is reportedly going to send their first wheat cargo to China in 2 years, that's a pretty big piece of news. The trade probably doesn't like that, but I'm a little bit of a contrarian here because China's been buying a lot of Russian wheat, and it would suggest to me that Russia's out of wheat at this point, or it's more expensive than they want to pay, and they're actually going to France. And that's actually good from the standpoint that maybe China does have some wheat issues that we can tap into globally. We may not sell it to them directly, but I think net-net, it's a good supply-demand equation.
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0: Hey everyone, Subby here. We have a great afternoon in store for us here in West Central Missouri. We will continue to have mostly clear skies with highs into the lower 80s. Our evening is looking pretty good as well, but we will see some rain and thunderstorm chances returning to the area overnight tonight. This look at the SkyTrack weather forecast is brought to you by Gary's Towing. If your car says no and you need it towed, give them a call at 660-885-HELP.
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1: Wheat markets under pressure on Tuesday with mixed action elsewhere in the trade. You're listening to the American Ag Network of Jesse Allen with this closing market update. Well, we saw spring wheat, the downside leader, followed closely by Kansas City HRW and Chicago wheat. As we saw in contracts in spring wheat, 18 to almost 25 cents lower. KC wheat down around 15 cents and Chicago wheat down about a dime. A higher U.S. dollar index may be at play as we saw the dollar hit fresh 13-month highs on the day Tuesday. Tech stocks getting pummeled as well, especially chip makers like NVIDIA bearing the brunt of the sell-off with the S&P and the NASDAQ under some pressure. So some of those outside market moves possibly at play as well. We did get down to some lows here around this $6 handle or breaking through it in some of these wheat contracts, and that may open us up to some downside chart concerns. Also, talk in the trade that France is selling wheat to China. Seemed like the market did not like that news either on the day Tuesday. Meantime, we saw corded soybeans relatively quiet on the session Tuesday, as we really didn't have a lot of fresh news to move the trade, and we held in there despite the pressure in the wheat complex. Really just a penny or so either side of unchanged as weekly crop progress numbers held fairly steady for corn and soybeans here this week. Bean oil under a little bit of pressure with the falling crude oil market as well, as crude oil down around $72-$73 a barrel on Tuesday. In the livestock sector, we found a little bit of late selling in cattle futures, but not a bad day overall. Some of that selling might be attributed to the pressure in the stock market, while it was a mixed tone overall in the hog trade on Tuesday. Numbers next on the American Ag Network.
2: 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I was at the retina specialist getting my first AMD treatment. I was worried that the injection would hurt, but it was much better than I expected.
3: I'm so glad you're getting your AMD treated. 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
1: Final numbers on Tuesday, July corn down 1¾, 409¾, December down 2¼, 437¼, July beans up 1¼, 1117, November up 0.25, 1141¾, bean meal July up 310 a ton, 302.90, bean oil July down 56 points, 7059. Chicago wheat, July 10¾ lower, 586¾. December down 10¼, 613¾. Kansas City wheat, July down 15¼, 618¼. December down 14¾, 639½. Spring wheat, July down 24¾, 588. December down 20¼, 641¼. Live cattle, June down 67, 255.15. August down 135 at 246. Feeder cattle, August 227 lower, 368.15. September down 185, 366.97. July hogs down 42, 94.22. 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That's Closing Markets. I'm Jesse Allen.
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0: I don't know why they have to say the things they say. Whatever their internal or domestic politics is, I guess they'll navigate it. But we know what they agreed to do, and now they'll either do it or they won't. And if they do, the process moves forward, and if they don't, the president will have some decisions to make.
1: Iran has publicly denied that nuclear inspectors will be allowed into their country. The Justice Department announcing its charge over 400 people in healthcare fraud. Centers for Medicare and Medicaid Services Administrator Dr. Mehmet Oz.
2: The $100 billion that Secretary Kennedy mentioned is stolen from Medicare and Medicaid. If we were able to just take that out of what's being stolen from Medicare, would double the life expectancy of the Medicare Trust Fund.
1: More than $6.5 billion in this fraud scheme. 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
5: Hey everyone, Subby here. We have a great afternoon in store for us here in West Central Missouri. We will continue to have mostly clear skies with highs into the lower 80s. Now our evening is looking pretty good as well, but we will see some rain and thunderstorm chances returning to the area overnight tonight. This look at the SkyTrack weather forecast is brought to you by our good friends at Clint's Bar and Grill in downtown Calhoun, where good food and friends meet up. 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

0: What's going on, everyone? Subby here. We have a great afternoon in store for us here in West Central Missouri. We will continue to have mostly clear skies with highs into the lower 80s. Our evening is looking pretty good as well, but we will see some rain and thunderstorm chances returning to the area overnight tonight. 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

0: the dry weather in parts of the central and southern plains. The USDA's spring wheat rating dipped and 16% of the crop is headed. July Chicago was down 10 and 3 quarters at 586 and 3 quarters. July Kansas City was 15 and a quarter lower at 618 and a quarter. July Minneapolis wheat on Tuesday was down 24 and 3 quarters at 588. Live and feeder cattle were lower, with most months down sharply, waiting for direct business. Megan Grebner has more on that in just a moment. August live is down 135 at 246, and October was 125 lower at 239.75. August feeders were down 227 at 368.15. September was 185 lower at 366.97. And hogs were mixed on spread trade and technical weakness. July was down 42 at 94.22. August lean was up 50 at 97.22. Megan Grebner has that full look at the cash livestock markets after this.
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3: 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Bids and asking prices did not surface. Significant trade volumes likely going to hold out until sometime Thursday or Friday. There were a handful of deals reported in Nebraska and Iowa on Monday. Those were at $260 live, but it wasn't enough business to establish an accurate price trend for the week. Box beef closed sharply higher with strong demand for moderate offerings. Choice up $4.25 at $400.32. Select was $5.47 higher at $381.06. Estimated cattle slaughter was 110,000 head. Cash hogs closed lower with a moderate negotiated run. Barrows and gilts at the national daily direct down 51 cents with a weighted average of 97.26. Prices at the regional direct markets were not reported due to confidentiality. Pork values closed lower, down 85 cents at 95.23. Bellies were down sharply, and estimated hog slaughter was 486,000 head. I'm Megan Grebner for Brownfield.
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11: Hey everyone, Tubby here at Wild RV Weather Center. Look at your SkyTrack weather forecast brought to you by Clint's Bar and Grill in downtown Calhoun, where good food and friends meet up. Stop in for some hometown hospitality. Well, we'd look to have a nice cool evening out there before more rain and thunderstorm chances return to our area overnight. Lows will stay mild into the upper 60s. A continued chance to see some thunderstorms on Wednesday as well, with daytime highs reaching into the lower 80s.
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3: 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They are located in both Clinton and in Uring. Well, we look to have a nice, cool evening out there before more rain and thunderstorm chances return to our area overnight. Lows will stay mild to the upper 60s. A continued chance to see some thunderstorms on Wednesday as well, with daytime highs reaching into the lower 80s.
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It's been a while since I've been in a crowd like this. Stay off the wall, don't think, just talk. Pray no one says a name I miss.

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2: They're the first thing I turn on.
3: I'm John Saucier. President Trump visiting a Mack truck facility in Pennsylvania today, talking about the ongoing peace negotiations between the United States and Iran after the two countries agreed to extend their ceasefire for 60 days.
4: The Iran economy has been crushed and their defense industrial base has been damaged so severely that it'll take them many years to rebuild, many, many years. And now we're trying to work out a deal that's fair.
3: Well, recent polls suggest the majority of Americans disapprove of the president's handling of Iran. Senate Majority Leader John Thune says the House of Representatives will soon take on the housing bill. Senate lawmakers already passed a long-awaited legislation in bipartisan fashion, the vote 85-5.
5: It gets at the very heart of an issue that I think is really important to the American people, and that's the issue of affordability.
3: One thing this bill does is ban corporate investors from buying single-family homes while also cutting some federal regulations. 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
6: 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Well, we are having another great afternoon across the area with continued lower dew points, making it feel much nicer than what we've had. We do have a warm front lifting into the area overnight tonight. That will set off some isolated showers and thunderstorms. Total rainfall is not expected to amount much here in West Central Missouri. More chances still on the table for nearly the rest of the work week. There were 2.9 days suitable for field work in a week ending June 14, 2026. Topsoil moisture supply was rated 54% adequate and 44% surplus. Subsoil moisture supply was rated at 68% adequate and 27% surplus. Pasture and range conditions was rated 59% good and 13% excellent. So all in all, decent field conditions thus far across our state. We just hope this continues into July and August. Have a great rest of your afternoon.
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9: 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Good to have you with us here for Agriculture of America. I'm your host, Jesse Allen. Got a great show lined up for you coming up here on the program. We're going to get an agronomy update. 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
4: Information America's farmers and ranchers need. AOA. Now, back to Jesse Allen.
5: Well, as the calendar officially turns over to summer and we work past Father's Day, let's get some updates from across the country on current crop conditions. Our journey today takes us to Northwest Iowa, where we are having a conversation with Matt Essick, Western Agronomy Innovation Leader for Pioneer. Matt, thanks so much for joining us on the show, and hope all is well. Great to have you with us.
6: Yeah, you're welcome. It's great to be here today. You know, things are going pretty good considering an agronomist can always find something to pick holes in when it comes to a crop, but we're definitely got a lot of good things to talk about too.
5: Well, let's dive in. And first, let's just start with weather and overall growing conditions. And I know, you know, it's interesting across the Midwest and really across Iowa. There's some areas that I've seen have just continued to get rainfall on top of rainfall on top of rainfall. But I know in your area, and then as you look farther to the west in parts of South Dakota, Nebraska, even Southwest Minnesota, Northwest Iowa, looking a little dry is what it sounds like. Can you give us an update, Matt?
6: Yeah, you're spot on from pretty much, you know, that I-35 essentially going north and south through Iowa. As you go further west, it gets a little bit drier, especially as you stay north. But you get into down into Kansas, and they're having really good rainfall. So you get Kansas with a pretty abundant rains up through Missouri with very abundant rains, I would say. Probably excessive is probably a better word than abundant rains in those parts of the field. But where I sit, and then just a little bit to the west of me here in the Spencer, Iowa area, definitely dry-ish. And then as you go west, gets a little bit drier in spots as you go across there.
5: Well, thinking about the dry conditions in your area, I mean, let's back up a little bit to spring planting season. It sounded like, you know, for a lot of folks across the Midwest, there weren't too many issues getting the crop in the ground. So, I mean, from that standpoint, how was planting season in your territory?
6: Planting season was pretty good. To your point, you know, there wasn't a lot of struggles with excess wetness or anything. So the crop condition or planting conditions were pretty good. A couple different windows where we got rained out, but they were not excessive rains, just enough to keep the planters from going. But oddly enough, when we get into western Nebraska, there were spots there that were so dry, the ground was so hard, they had a hard time getting the planter in the ground. And I don't know if I recall hearing that near as much over the last 25 years or so that I've been in the agronomy business as I did this year. And I find that to be really unique. And they had to do some pre-watering. Actually, if there was irrigation, they could pre-water, wet the soil a little bit, then get the planter in. So just crazy to hear that. And then I think there was probably some delays off to the east, further in the eastern Corn Belt than where I'm at for some excess wetness. But for the most part, planting conditions around here were pretty solid.
5: Well, let's translate that ahead now to what we're seeing. You mentioned the dryness really kind of across the Western Corn Belt, really the Western.

0: that was mentioning a pretty wicked storm that came through there over the weekend. I don't have a lot of details, but a significant amount of wind and hail damage to some crops. So still picking up some rain. That's going to open those plants up for wounds, or with wounds for Goss's wilt potentially, or some of the other diseases that require that wound. So there's always something to be thinking about. The ones like Goss's wilt are the scariest ones because we just don't have much we can do for management in season. But for things like tar spot, while it's a disease that's kind of concerning, we can be scouting for that. And then if conditions stay kind of wet, cool, with plenty of leaf wetness, we'll be able to know that a fungicide is going to be effective at managing that.
1: Soybean side, let's touch on that too as well. Disease, pest pressure, things here early season. What do we need to be watching out for in the Western Corn Belt?
0: Probably starting to be thinking of fields that have a history of white mold if I was going to want to manage those fields with a fungicide. So I'd be thinking through that because we just hit, as you mentioned before, Father's Day, we're into summer, just hit that longest day of the year. And soybeans are already flowering that were planted early, but most soybeans are going to really start to flower soon if they already haven't. And that's that peak time when we can get some infestation of white mold as those flowers decay on the plant. We have some active sclerotia in the soil, letting out some spores. We can have some conditions that are very susceptible to white mold. So that's something that I'd be watching. If we stay hot and dry, we're cool now, but if we got to be hot and dry, then it's not as much of a worry. But with these cooler temperatures, I think white mold could be something that we're going to want to keep our eye on.
1: Well, we appreciate the insight. We'll have to check back in with you later in the growing season and see how things are faring in the Western Corn Belt. Folks can go to pioneer.com or contact your local Pioneer sales representative for more. With that, Matt Essick, Western Agronomy Innovation Leader for Pioneer. Thanks so much for joining us on the show. Appreciate it.
0: Yeah, thank you. And let's just hope we have a great rest of the growing season.
1: Absolutely. Matt Essick with Pioneer. Coming up next, we'll talk with Chip Bowling from U.S. Farmers and Ranchers in Action here on AOA.
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1: Ooh. You're listening to AOA. Here's a check of the market trade action for this Tuesday. Jesse Allen with you. Let's take a look at things. Overall, mixed tones in the grain and oilseed trade. We did find a little bit of support in corn and soybeans in the overnight Globex session, but that is kind of waning a bit here in Tuesday's trade. Just mixed around, unchanged, while the wheat complex showing a little bit of pressure as well. We saw weekly export inspections for corn yesterday came in at 1.454 million metric tons. That was down a bit from the prior week and shy of trade guesses. Soybean export inspections for the weekend of June 18th were weak, with USDA reporting inspections of just over 241,000 metric tons. That was about half of the prior week and well short of trade guesses. We look at condition ratings for the most part remaining relatively steady, but a little underwhelming. U.S. corn conditions nationwide 68% good to excellent as of Sunday. Condition ratings, though, fell in most Western Corn Belt states, but did jump in parts of the East and the Mid-South. Ratings fell 2 points in Iowa and to 77% good to excellent, 6 points in Illinois to 60% good to excellent, and 2 points in Minnesota to 79% good to excellent. Spring wheat good to excellent ratings slipped 1 point the week ended Sunday to 54%. as we saw a 3-point decline in North Dakota and a 5-point drop in Minnesota. Watching the outside markets, the dollar index rallying here, hitting a 101.3.

0: fresh 13-month high, while crude oil traded down to $72.48 a barrel in the overnight trade, but has rallied about a dollar since then. Livestock trade, it's mixed and choppy in cattle and hogs. Appears the cattle market may be entering into some overhead resistance near the old highs once again. This is AOA.
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4: 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AOA. Now, back to Jesse Allen.
0: And welcome back to AOA. Thanks for making us part of your day today. Well, a new study out from S&P Global Energy, commissioned by U.S. Farmers and Ranchers in Action, looks at why expanded biofuel demand could transform American agriculture. It's titled Fueling Agriculture, Biofuels as the Catalyst, and we want to learn more about this. Joining us right now for a conversation, he is Vice Chair of USFRA, Chip Bowling from Maryland. Chip, welcome to the show. Good to talk with you, sir. Hope all is well.
5: Hey, good morning. Glad you had me on. We got a little rain last night, so I feel a little better.
0: I was going to say, how are things out there on the farm in Maryland? How are growing conditions out east, Chip?
5: We are dry. We're on the verge of an extreme drought. We did get 0.4 of an inch last night. We're cutting wheat right now. Normally we're 75 to 80 bushel on wheat. I'm about 50 to 55. And, plan on double cropping beans behind them, but it's dry. We need a good beneficial rains.
0: Well, here's fingers crossed, hoping you guys get some more of those beneficial rains there out in your neck of the woods. Let's talk about this new report, and I've seen a lot about this over the last couple of days, and I know this is a very timely and important study put together by S&P Global Energy. Maybe let's just start in general, why this report is so important and why this is so timely right now, Chip.
5: Well, farmers like me, we need to make money, and things aren't looking real good now in the commodity markets when it comes to corn, soybeans, wheat, cotton, doesn't matter what it is. And I've been in this game for a long time as far as helping promote agriculture, past president of National Corn Growers, so I know what ethanol means to a farmer like me, and we need biofuels to be the driver to get some profitability back on the farms.
0: Well, and I think about this, and there's been so much talk about this food versus fuel debate and things of that nature over the last couple of years. Because, and to your point, farmers are good at what you guys do. You're producing more grain, and yields are continuing to rise in most cases. But that demand picture, it's almost like we've been in third or fourth gear in terms of yields, but we've been stuck in neutral when it comes to biofuel demand almost.
5: You're right. I mean, we've been trying to get E15 passed for a long time now. That seems like it's stagnated. We're trying to get ethanol in the aviation market, and we're working diligently on that. The maritime market, ships using biofuels is actually looking pretty positive, and we've been talking to a bunch of the maritime industry folks, and they're excited about maybe getting some biofuels in these ships. So we're looking.

0: forward to that kind of conversation for sure.
1: There's a couple pieces of this study that really stood out to me, and I know they've stood out to a lot of folks. I've been seeing talk about this on social media and in other conversations and more. At current blend rates, 10%, ethanol demand in the U.S. could fall by nearly 50% by the year 2050. Couple that with U.S. corn growers could cultivate roughly 31% fewer acres by 2050 if we don't see some new sources of demand. I mean, talk about those numbers, because I think those are substantial to really sit back and think about, Chip.
0: Yeah, if you put it in perspective, I mean, this report uses the state of North Carolina as a image that we could decrease growing corn by that much by 2050. You know, 31% fewer acres by 2050, which ain't that far away anymore. So we need to keep in production what we have in production. With the increase in biofuels that we predict with this report, we could use the same amount of land that we're planting right now to produce the same amount, you know, more bushels and actually more gallons of ethanol and biodiesel.
1: We are having a conversation here today with Chip Bowling, the vice chair of U.S. Farmers and Ranchers in Action, talking about this new report, Fueling Agriculture, Biofuels as the Catalyst. And folks can take a look at this full report at fuelingagriculture.com. What about the food versus fuel debate, Chip? Let's talk about that a little bit here, because I know a lot of opponents of ethanol, biofuels expansion and more, they always talk about, you know, they impacts on the food supply and concerns about food security and things of that nature. Your perspective on that food versus fuel debate and what this study maybe shows to, you know, go against some of those concerns about, you know, effects, negative effects on the food supply.
0: So, and you're right. And that was the big conversation or talking point, you know, 15 years ago was food and fuel. Well, this report kind of nixes that, where we can grow enough food, we can grow enough fuel, and we can keep those yields up. I mean, it's just proof that the yields are going up and demand is kind of stagnating. Years ago, it used to have the global population was growing by leaps and bounds. Well, the numbers don't support that. You know, globally, population growth is slowing or decelerating. So, you know, that growth never materialized. People are having less kids all around the world, and people are changing their eating habits, quite frankly. So that in my mind, that food versus fuel is over. That debate's over. We can do both.
1: You know, and I wonder, too, I know there's always going to be naysayers with anything we do in life. And it's one of those things where no matter what we say in agriculture, I know that we may not be able to necessarily convince everyone. There's always going to be someone who doesn't believe it, doesn't agree. But for maybe some of those folks on the fence, and this is maybe more of a consumer-leaning piece here, Chip, but, I mean, what would you say to folks who are still maybe on the fence when it comes to this food versus fuel debate and expanding biofuel demand, and they have concerns about E15, for instance, in their vehicles and more? I mean, you know, just to kind of to double down on what you're talking about here, I mean, what would you tell folks who are a little on the fence still?
0: Well, yeah, any car built after, I believe, 2003 can run E15 in it. E10 is not an issue. The motors that are being built now pretty much in any vehicle can handle higher blends of ethanol and biofuels. Even the marine industry can increase the percentage of biofuels. And again, you know, the numbers don't lie. We are producing more and more of any crop on all the acres that we're growing. We're doing it in a more conservation-friendly atmosphere than we ever have. Farmers like me that farm in the Mid-Atlantic with the Chesapeake Bay mandate, I mean, we are farming so environmentally friendly now that most people

0: that don't farm are surprised at how good we've gotten at producing food and fuel. So, you know, the thing is that people just need to understand that if you want to keep agricultural land in production, farmers have to be profitable. And if you want to lower the price of the fuel that they're using in anything, whether it's a lawnmower or their car, biofuels are the way to reduce that dependence on oil and increase the amount of homegrown energy in each gallon of gas.
1: Well, final thoughts here. We've got a couple minutes left, Chip. And I think back to what you mentioned at the beginning, we know that right now the ag economy, things are tough out there, and we need, you know, new sources of demand and things like that to help support markets for farmers. So, I mean, talk about, you know, that aspect of this a little bit more. If we don't see some of these new demand sources, we know that it's going to be tough sledding, I think, for a lot of producers in this current ag economy environment, right?
0: Absolutely. Everything that I'm buying and everything that other farmers are buying, the costs have gone up exponentially. You know, I don't know of anything that I bought at the same cost that I did the year before. And if you look at, you know, what that means, I mean, you know, the data, the last U.S. Census data, showed that we lost over 200,000 farms. You can't keep that pace up. You need to bring, you know, these family farms like the one that I'm on. We need the next generation to come on board. I'm not getting any younger. And without improving demand, whether it's for beef or biofuels, we've got to produce the meat. We've got to produce the fuel to keep the next generation coming on board the farm and keep the farmers that are working right now profitable and sustainable.
1: Anything else you would add or reiterate for folks here, Chip?
0: Well, again, these reports come out. These are facts. USFRA is not a policy organization, so we don't, you know, we're not promoting one policy or another. We're just promoting keeping farmers and the agricultural business profitable, stop it from struggling, because if the farmers are healthy, you got equipment dealers, you got fertilizer manufacturers, even small rural towns thrive when the agricultural sector thrives. So, you know, take a look at this report. It's a good one. If you want to learn more about it, you can go on our website calling fuelingagriculture.com, and the whole report is on there. So I would invite everyone that's listening to this to take a look at it.
1: Once again, fuelingagriculture.com for more details. With that, Vice Chair of U.S. Farmers and Ranchers in Action, Chip Bowling from Maryland. Chip, great to have you join us on the show today. Thanks so much. We look forward to talking to you again real soon.
0: All right. Thank you again. See you.
1: All right. Coming up next, we'll take a look at Ag News headlines and close things out here on AOA right after this.
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11: Information America's farmers and ranchers need, AOA. 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
8: And we continue here on today's Agriculture of America. Well, long-awaited updates to the Clean Fuel Production Tax Credit, known as 45Z, have been announced by the Department of Energy. Brian Glenn, Director of Government Affairs for the American Farm Bureau Federation, says the changes allow for calculations of tax incentives using the GREET model.
12: It's used to help determine the level of tax credit given. So the GREET model consolidates all of the greenhouse gas emissions of each step of the biofuel supply chain, dependent on things like the form of transportation and farming practices, into a specific emission rate for a gallon of fuel.
8: The emission rate becomes a carbon intensity score, and the lower the score, the higher the tax credit. Congress authorized the change to the GREET model through the One Big Beautiful Bill Act last year.
12: With this update, now only feedstocks that originate from U.S., Mexico, or Canada can qualify for this clean fuel production tax credit. So that helps ensure that tax incentives are supporting the North American agricultural supply chain.
8: This credit could help support stronger demand for U.S. grown feedstocks, which would be a big help to farmers in the future.
12: We continue to urge USDA to provide greater flexibility for the accepted conservation practices from farmers when they determine the carbon intensity of

0: Tied to conflict involving Iran and concerns about shipping through the Strait of Hormuz. Higher fertilizer costs are adding pressure to already tight farm margins. The findings mirror a recent American Farm Bureau Federation survey in which 70% of farmers said they couldn't afford all the fertilizer needed for the 2026 crop year, and the outlook for 27 offering little relief. USDA projects production costs will reach record highs for most major crops, driven by rising seed, chemical, labor, machinery, repair, and cash rent expenses. Rice is projected to have the highest production cost at $1,427 per acre, followed by peanuts at $1,248, cotton at $1,001, and corn at $952 an acre. That is a look at Ag News headlines, and we're out of time here today on Agriculture of America. Coming up here tomorrow on the show, we'll talk with Barry Benson from FNBO and Naomi Bloom from Total Farm Marketing. I'm Jesse Allen. Thanks for joining us. Have a great day. We'll talk to you tomorrow.
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6: Fox News, I'm Tom Rigotti. President Trump at a rally for the economy today in Pennsylvania, also touting the agreement to end the conflict with Iran, insisting the Strait of Hormuz is open and the oil is flowing.
7: Yesterday, 19 million barrels of oil flowed out of the Strait of Hormuz, a very beautiful place.
6: The president also says Iran has agreed to nuclear inspections, but the regime denies that. Negotiations for a permanent deal continue. The Supreme Court has sided with the Trump administration in a significant immigration ruling regarding green card holders.
8: In a 6-3 decision, the Supreme Court ruling border officials can temporarily strip green cards from immigrants accused of a crime as they re-enter the U.S.
6: That's Fox's Kristen Goodwin. A bloodbath for the NASDAQ on Wall Street today with a 579-point loss. The Dow gave up 45. 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
9: Well, good afternoon. Here's a look at the latest stories making the headlines right now on MyKDKD.com. Hello, I'm Clay Radford. Well, the city of Clinton has officially launched the search for its next city administrator as the current administrator, Christy Magi, prepares for retirement later this year. City officials announced they have engaged with Interim Solutions LLC, led by veteran municipal administrator Jeff Hancock, to assist with the recruitment and selection process. Hancock brings more than 49 years of municipal government experience and has served in numerous administrative leadership roles across Missouri. He remains active in several professional organizations dedicated to local government management. Magi announced

0: with applications due electronically by 4 p.m. on Friday, July 24th. Additional information about the position can be found on the City of Clinton's website and social media pages. All inquiries regarding the search process should be directed to Jeff Hancock of Interim Solutions at 573-932-1868. Applications must be submitted electronically to jjhancock@interimsolutionsllc.com. Byron Wheeler of Wheeler Livestock Auction in Osceola has been appointed to the Market Access and Viability Committee of the Livestock Marketing Association. The Livestock Marketing Association is North America's largest membership organization dedicated to supporting, representing, and communicating on behalf of the livestock marketing industry. The committee's efforts are aimed at protecting marketing opportunities for livestock producers while ensuring the long-term success of local auction markets and stockyards. Employees of Wheeler Livestock Auction congratulated Wheeler on his appointment, noting that the selection reflects his commitment to the livestock industry and the producers he serves throughout the region. Wheeler Livestock Auction has been a long fixture in West Central Missouri agriculture, providing marketing services for area cattle producers and supporting the local agriculture economy. Well, residents and visitors looking to celebrate Independence Day with fireworks will have several opportunities across Benton County this summer, with public displays scheduled through the holiday weekend. According to Benton County Tourism and Recreation, multiple community organizations, businesses, and local governments will host firework events going on through July 5th. Several firework shows are planned for July 3rd, including displays at the new Cody Bait and Tackle Guide Service location in Warsaw, as well as at Osage Bluff Marina. On Independence Day, July 4th, fireworks will light up the skies at several displays at Drake Harbor, while Lincoln's 4th of July celebration will feature fireworks visible from Hare Park. The American Legion Post 217 in Warsaw will also hold a fireworks show along with a flag retirement ceremony. The holiday weekend will conclude with fireworks displays hosted by the R Bar and Grill on July 5th. Most fireworks displays are expected to begin at dusk, weather permitting. Benton County Tourism and Recreation noted that it is not the organizer or the sponsor of these events, encourages attendees to contact the individual city, chamber, business, or organizations hosting each of the displays for information regarding the start times, parking, food vendors, weather-related delays, or cancellations. And as Missourians prepare to celebrate Independence Day, the Missouri State Highway Patrol is reminding travelers and boaters to make safety a top priority during the busy holiday weekend. During last year's Independence Day holiday period, Missouri recorded 993 traffic crashes, resulting in 13 fatalities and 415 injuries. Troopers also arrested 118 drivers for driving while intoxicated. On Missouri waterways, there were 11 boating crashes that resulted in 4 injuries and no fatalities. Troopers made 13 arrests for boating while intoxicated, and no drownings were reported during the holiday weekend. To help keep travelers safe, all available troopers will be assigned to patrol Missouri highways and waterways throughout the holiday. The patrol will participate in both operational care, crash awareness and retention effort, and Operation Dry Water, a nationwide campaign targeting impaired boat operators. The patrol reminds boaters to remain alert for swimmers and other vessels, wear life jackets, and never operate a boat after consuming alcohol. Officials also note that Missouri law prohibits discharging fireworks from a vessel and urge boaters to leave the fireworks on shore. The Missouri State Highway Patrol will continue to increase enforcement efforts throughout the holiday weekend to help ensure a safe Independence Day for all Missourians. That's the latest from Radford Media Group. We are Community First.
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2: Hey everyone, Tubby here at Wilder RV Weather Center. Look at your SkyTrack weather forecast brought to you by our good friends at Gary's Towing. If your car says no when you need a tow, give them a call at 660-885-HELP. Well, we'd look to have a nice cool evening out there before more rain and thunderstorm chances return to our area overnight. Lows will stay mild into the upper 60s. A continued chance to see some thunderstorms on Wednesday as well, with daytime highs reaching into the lower 80s.
0: Good afternoon to you, Clay Radford here, kicking things off now for the Drive at 5. Glad you guys are hanging out with me here, brought to you by Clint's Bar and Grill, located on the downtown

0: Calhoun Square if you're looking for a place to find some great company, as well as some delicious food, a place to hydrate in the summer heat. That's where you need to go. Clint's Bar and Grill. Save room for dessert. Man, what a day it's been. I've been down working on a tower site all afternoon. Today on Radio Station Owner 101, I installed a HVAC system at a tower storage facility. This was an interesting feat. We had an air conditioner go out at one of our tower sites, and I was I did the first thing I knew to do. I called AA Mechanical, because they do, and they did. They came down. Alvin looked at it. He says, "I can't repair this. You're better off." He said, "I can repair this, but you're better off and money ahead just by a whole new unit, because it's just a little unit. It's not a window unit. It's kind of like one of those units that are in hotel rooms type deal that's in the wall, and then some of it sticks out the outside of the building. And because this little room that it keeps cool is only by 10 by 15 or so. So it's a very small room with a few pieces of equipment that gets really hot. So we need air conditioning, and not a big feat, I wouldn't think. The HVAC part, I really didn't have much trouble with it, because I had to take out the old unit, throw it to the side, get the new unit in and put it in and get it all screwed. And then I plugged it in and turned it on. The HVAC part wasn't tough. The tough part was sealing it all up and making sure it was in there and balanced and all that stuff. And wasn't really hard, but man, I own radio stations, not installing HVAC systems. But big shout out to Alva Allen for helping me, pointing me in the right direction and telling me which unit I need to buy to get this thing in. And I greatly appreciate his help and him coming down and taking a look at it. And just couldn't repair it. Just basically had to order another one and get it put in. And here we are. Everything's cooled down now. So the music's done, so we need to get to the songs. I could sit here and ramble on all day, because I've been, well, by myself all day, and I'm so glad to be here in the AC hanging out with you guys on 95.3 KDKD. Riley Green, Eli Young Band, just to name a few to get us going here on the drive at 5. Let's get rolling. We'll take our first commercial break, and when we come back, I'll blow that whistle on the drive at 5.
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I'm Clay Radford. 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

0: glad you called. 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
1: Lee Bryce, that don't sound like you here on 95.3. My KDKD, glad you guys are hanging out. Don't forget, on Sunday, July 5th, during the Old Glory Days, we wrap things up right here on the radio with the soundtrack to the Old Glory Days Mega Fireworks display. Tune in right here to KDKD for your chance to hear the soundtrack that I put together for this year's 250th firework display. Well, okay, celebrate in America, of course. It's not the 250th Old Glory Days, but Old Glory Days is celebrating 250 years of America. And, of course, I got a great all-American soundtrack to go along with the fireworks this year. Tune in right here, right around 8 o'clock. We'll do a little live broadcast, and around 9:30, we'll get the countdown going and get you ready for fireworks here on 95.3 My KDKD. Tune in then. Here's Zach Bryan. I Remember Everything, featuring Casey Musgraves. Rock girl.

Casey Donahue, Whiskey Baby, here on The Drive at 5. We're rolling through these tunes today, but I want to pause for just a hot second here and tell you about a chance to win fireworks. Not just, you know, a couple firework packages here or there, but $250 worth of fireworks. Yeah, we're giving it away tomorrow morning on Mornings in the Sticks right around 7:30 a.m. It's a text to win contest. Be sure to listen tomorrow morning for your chance to win $250 certificate worth of fireworks from Boss Hog Fireworks, located just north of Urich. Take the highway out of Urich, going north all the way up to 2 Highway, then head west on 2 Highway, and right around the S-curve, you'll see Boss Hog Fireworks. Just follow the signs, and he has a great selection of fireworks. He has European legal fireworks, and these European firework cakes are incredible. Huge, and they're heavy as heck. They're loaded up with all kinds of shots. Definitely worth the drive out to the country to go see Boss Hog Fireworks. And we're hooking you up with $250 to spend. 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Here's Keith Urban with Sweet Thang.

0: Eric Church, like a wrecking ball, closing out the 40-minute free ride here today. We still have time for one more song. We call it the last song of the day. It's just the last one that I handpicked for you guys right here in the 5 o'clock hour. I'll tell you who it is and what it is after this word from Clint's Bar and Grill, our sponsor of the Drive at 5 here on KDKD.
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2: All right, it's time for me to get out of here for the day. Last song of the day, it is Tim McGraw, Live Like You're Dying, taking us to 6 o'clock here in West Central Missouri. I'm Clay Radford. I'll be back again tomorrow here in the 5 o'clock hour with the Drive at 5. Until then, you guys take care. Have a wonderful evening. I'm out of here. See ya.

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3: News. I'm John Saucier. President Trump visiting a Mack truck facility in Pennsylvania today, talking about the ongoing peace negotiations between the U.S. and Iran after the two countries agreed to extend a ceasefire for 60 days.
4: The Iran economy has been crushed and their defense industrial base has been damaged so severely that it'll take them many years to rebuild. Many, many years. And now we're trying to work out a deal that's fair.
3: Recent polls suggest the majority of Americans disapprove the president's handling of Iran. The Senate actually just passed a war powers resolution that would block military action in Iran. House Minority Leader Hakeem Jeffries says Iran has become more powerful and Americans are paying the price.
5: Higher gas prices and higher food prices that can be directly attributed to the Trump Republican reckless war of choice in Iran.
3: This war powers resolution is largely symbolic. 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

0: Hey everyone, Tubby here at Wild RV Weather Center. Look at your SkyTrack weather forecast brought to you by Clint's Bar and Grill in downtown Calhoun, where good food and friends meet up. Stop in for some hometown hospitality. Well, we look to have a nice cool evening out there before more rain and thunderstorm chances return to our area overnight. Lows will stay mild into the upper 60s. A continued chance to see some thunderstorms on Wednesday as well, with daytime highs reaching into the lower 80s.
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4: 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They are located in both Clinton and in Uring. Well, we look to have a nice, cool evening out there before more rain and thunderstorm chances return to our area overnight. Lows will stay mild to the upper 60s. A continued chance to see some thunderstorms on Wednesday as well, with daytime highs reaching into the lower 80s.
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2: Fox News, I'm Tom Rigotti. The Senate has passed a war powers resolution to block military action in Iran as negotiations on a permanent peace plan continue. House Minority Leader Hakeem Jeffries says Tehran's become more powerful than Americans shouldn't pay the price.
3: The bottom line is that we shouldn't spend another dime of taxpayer dollars on Operation Epic Failure.
2: Lawmakers approved the bill 50-48. President Trump travels to Capitol Hill tomorrow for a strategy session with lawmakers.
4: The president will join Senate Republicans amid his push for passage of the Save America Act, the new voter ID legislation that would also put restrictions on transgender athletes in female sports and transgender surgeries for minors. But previous efforts to approve the measure have fallen far short in the Senate.
2: Fox's Jared Halpert, America's listening to Fox News.
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